1017, The Beach. Hour 2 of the Cannon Show is on for June 29th. If you got a birthday today, happy birthday. You share a birthday with not only my ex, but also Nicole from the Pussycat Dolls. I didn't realize it's her birthday today.

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So today's the last show I'll be doing from Colorado, high in the mountains here. We're literally at 9,000 feet. My voice has been weird. My head has been weird. It's really been throwing me off. So I'm back to, like, normal territory tomorrow.

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101.7 The Beach. It's Cannon in my final day in the mountains of Colorado, and hour three of the show is on. The lines are open at 800-669-1010. I just got a text that my daughter rearranged my closet. 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

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So I got a text that my daughter has rearranged my closet while I've been gone, and I got some pictures. She color-coded everything. Like, all the white shirts are together, and then there's a couple green ones and whatever else, but all the, like, long sleeves and the short sleeves are together. They're color-coded, though.

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It's the fact that basically everything we do for fun has gotten way more expensive, and that starts with airfare. Like, my airfare to Colorado was $800. It's usually like

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0: 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Who are you shouting out on the Cannon Show?
1: Lita. Lita from my work. She calls in all the time.
0: All right. Thanks for riding with the Cannon Show.
1: Thanks. Appreciate it. Bye.

0: 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It's Cannon with a K. Hello.
1: Yay, Cannon, it's Vicky.
0: Vicky, you're always in here. I love it. Who are you shouting out today? Say hi to some folks.
1: Oh, I shout out to Kelly. I got her. She's a sunbird. She's going to get on it. And I'm making some nice flank steak fajita tonight.
0: If you're wondering if anyone can tell you're drunk, the answer is yes.

0: 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It's Cannon. Who are you trying to shout out today?
1: My sister-in-law. She is actually starting cosmetology school in November.
0: Oh, very cool. Where's she going?
1: She's going to the Avita Institute.
0: She's probably pretty, isn't she?
1: Pretty.
0: They're all beautiful and stylists. A lot of stylists as well.
1: 100%. She's always been into hair.
0: Oh, she doubled up. So there's almost no chance she's ugly, mathematically speaking.
1: No.
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Cannon with a K, 800-669-1010. Those are the digits. You got a request of love and devotion. 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Welcome in.

1017, The Beach. Jason Derulo is going to come hang out with us, and you could be a part of it. You want to be a part of the Cannon Show group chat with Jason Derulo? 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

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They asked a bunch of soccer fans that were here for the World Cup from Germany what their favorite thing about America is that they're going to take home with them. The overwhelming answer, ranch dressing. We know it's a point of national...

0: 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Kenyon wants to spread some love to his wife, whose name is Angel, by the way. And last week, she called and said that you have beautiful eyes, Kenyon.
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1: The burrito is fire.
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1: And I'm Antonio. And the little thing we love about the Chick-fil-A hash brown scramble burrito
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0: What do ladies like to do for fun in the summer? It's Brooke and Jeffrey in the morning.
1: Brooke, no ladies in this room. Well, so I mean, I don't know how you're gonna
0: you're the closest thing we have to a lady. Know this because I do have the correct answer in front of me.
2: What about Alexis?
3: Lady sounds a little old.
0: Yeah, I don't think Alexis is gonna know this. Brooke, I'll give you two guesses.
1: In the summer, swimming.
0: Close, maybe.
1: Going to the beach.
2: Yeah.
0: Okay, I'm taking away a lady card from you.
2: Oh, no.
0: You didn't get it right. Because in the news right now, the big summer trend is grown women are shelling out thousands of dollars a year to attend female-only adult summer camps. It's basically Brooke's ultimate fantasy.
2: Yeah,
0: a place in the wilderness
2: really
0: with no plumbing, no electricity, and no men.
1: Trying to get my girlfriends on this bandwagon for years. You know that 2 summers ago I wrote them. I'm like, all right, ladies, we're in. You, me, backpacks, we're headed to the mountains.
2: Crickets.
1: Not one of my girlfriends responded. They said, will there be a spa and or champagne? Yeah, and I said, I'm sorry.
2: Well, your friends are normal, Brooke.
0: The number one thing they do advertise at these adult ladies camps, bottomless barrels of wine.
1: I could get them. This has a cabin involved. I can get them on board for this.
2: Brooke would literally be out there crushing grapes with her feet, like, I'm making my own wine.
1: Too far when I was going to make them dig holes to go to the bathroom.
2: That's extreme.
0: That's too much. But they say as much wine as you can drink at these camps.
1: They include it
0: into all the camp activities. They have paint and sip, archery and sip, horse riding and sip.
1: Okay.
2: These are legal.
1: It's not really a good idea.
0: It's kind of a disaster.
1: I think mommy came home in a full body cast.
0: Women who've attended these say the experience is completely life-changing, totally worth the $2,000 per week to attend. Now, that's the cheap one. They do have fancier ones where women can stay at a luxury chateau in France.
2: That's the one your friends want to do, bro.
1: Yeah, it is.
0: Those ones are closer to the 10K range.
1: I am going to start another company doing this. Are you kidding me?
2: Yeah. Brooke's camp from her house.
1: Absolutely.
0: So go sign up if you haven't already. Go get into your female-only adult summer camp.
2: I want to join.
0: We're going to do a co-ed edition, though, of the Shock Collar Question of the Day. Sorry, Brooke. The boys have to participate in this.
1: Right.
0: Let's go over to Jake to get the questions.
4: Time to hoist the sails and swab the poop deck, because it's International Seafarers Day.
2: Hey, all right.
4: And of course, the ultimate seafarer is a pirate.
2: Arr!
4: But actually, if you combined all the characters from this show together, you might get the perfect pirate. Ooh. I'll explain. You've got Brooke, who drinks booze out of jugs with big X's on them. You've got Jose, who has diabetes, which is a precursor to having a peg leg. Alexis's
0: wishful thinking.
1: My grandma lost her foot. I get it.
4: Alexis's self-cropped shirts look like the tattered flag of a pirate ship.
2: Totally.
4: And of course, Jeffrey's constantly talking about his search for precious booty. Now,

0: that might...
1: Hey, look at us!
0: It could describe the worst sailor ever. Today, we're going to celebrate the most iconic pirates of all time in a special Shiver Me Tinders edition of... Plenty of 20!
1: Hey, Tinder is in the woods.
0: Yeah, okay. Here's how it works. I have a list of famous pirates. You'll have to tell me which ones were real people who actually sailed the seven seas and which ones are completely fictional and only appeared in TV or movies.
2: Oh, interesting.
1: Got it.
0: We'll start with the woman who thinks scurvy is a slang word meaning sexy and curvy. That's Alexis.
1: Yo, that girl's scurvy.
3: You're looking scurvy, girl.
2: Give her an orange.
0: Alexis, your pirate is Long John Silver.
1: Oh,
0: is that a
1: that
0: real
1: restaurant.
0: Pirate or was he made up?
2: I don't know. I haven't seen him in movies or anything, but I know the name, so I'm going to say real.
0: Alexa said Long John Silver was a real pirate. He was. He's fictional. He's from the movie Treasure Island.
1: He sounds really good fishing.
2: And he's also,
0: All right, so Alexis is out. Let's move over to Brooke.
2: Okay.
0: Oh, this is a perfect one for you, Brooke.
2: All right.
0: Your pirate is Captain Morgan. Is that a real pirate or was he fictional?
2: And he's always perched with one leg up on things.
1: Iconic.
2: I don't know. I think that Morgan isn't a very cool pirate name back in the day. Do you know what I mean?
1: Like, it was cool.
2: You know,
1: back then they wore dresses and stuff. It was all different.
2: Morgan? Yeah. I'm going to go with, it was the rich guy who started the rum company, not real.
1: Yeah.
0: Brooke said fake. Captain Morgan was... real.
1: Wait, he's real?
0: Captain Henry Morgan was a Welsh pirate, famous for his exploits in the Caribbean.
1: There it is. That's why. He was Henry,
2: Brooke. Hank.
0: We're 0 for 2. We're on to Jose.
1: Yar, Jake.
0: All right, a little too excited. Jose, your pirate is... Captain Barbossa. Is he a real pirate or is he a fictional pirate?
1: Where have I heard of Captain Barbossa?
2: Isn't that from Pirates of the Caribbean?
1: Is that the guy with the squid face?
3: It's a shaving cream. Barbossa shaving cream.
1: Oh, that's Barbasol.
3: No.
1: Wait, isn't Barbossa the little elephant cartoon character? Was he a little
0: that's
1: pirate?
0: That's Babar.
2: Babar.
1: Okay.
3: A lot of characters named after this pirate.
1: Did nobody just speak well back then? Like,
0: It's Kirby.
1: Barbossa
2: is... It's such a good pirate thing
1: to Barbossa say. And Barbados. Like, I think it sounds real. I'm going to say it's real, Jake.
0: Jose said Captain Barbossa is a real pirate. He was. He's fictional. Brooke was right. That's Captain Hector Barbossa from Pirates of the Caribbean.
3: The original, not the original captain, but the second captain of the Black Pearl.
1: God, I think I know what you're talking about.
0: We've gone 0 for 3 so far. Jeffrey, if you get this one wrong, I'm going to choose who gets shocked today. So you better get this one right and save yourself.
1: Jeff, we're supposed to be the perfect pirate. You got to get this right.
3: Oh, God.
0: Jeffrey, your pirate is Davy Jones. Is Davy Jones a real pirate or is he entirely fictional?
3: Well, everybody's heard of Davy Jones' locker.
1: Yeah.
2: Wait, what is Davy Jones' locker
3: just,
2: again?
3: It's the bottom of the ocean, basically.
1: Yeah. So his ship sank, and so now it's a ghost ship haunts the
2: waters. Is it in the Bermuda Triangle or
1: something
2: whatever?
1: Something like that, yeah, I think so. I swear it's a
2: Or is it just a phrase you use?
3: Sorry, I'm not up to date on my pirate fun facts, so we'll have to look that up afterwards.
1: I feel like it's real.
3: Is it real?
1: So popular.
3: You only hear about the locker. You never hear about the actual guy.
2: Is there any show you can think of or movie with Davy Jones?
1: Yeah.
3: They talk about Davy Jones in every pirate movie, but you never actually hear who Davy Jones was.
1: He's referenced in
2: pirates. I think he's real.
3: Based on the girliness of the name.
1: Ooh, Morgan.
3: I'm gonna go the opposite and say then it's fake, Jake.
0: Jeff says Davy Jones is fake. Davy Jones is. Davy Jones Locker, just a metaphor for the oceanic abyss, but they did give him a character in Pirates of the Caribbean. That was the guy with a squid on his face. That means, Jeffrey, you've won today's edition of Plenty of 20.
3: All right, somebody's going to be singing Thrill.

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5: Hello?
2: Good afternoon. Am I speaking with Mr. Clint S***?
5: Yeah, this is. Who's this?
2: Hi, sir. I'm calling from the Avenue Theater. My name is Thaddeus. Thaddeus Noodlehammer.
5: Oh, yes, the theater. Yes.
2: Yes.
5: Thank you for calling me back.
2: Of course, because we received your message saying that unfortunately you were not able to use your tickets that you'd purchased for the Nutcracker.
5: We were not, no. And we were looking so forward to it, my wife and I, but...
2: Oh, no.
5: Yeah, she got sick, and so we had to miss, and so...
2: Okay, I am sorry to hear about your wife, sir.
5: Yeah, no, thank you. She was really upset.
2: Can we send some flowers, perhaps?
5: No.
2: When is the service?
6: Oh, no.
5: The service?
2: For your wife passing away.
5: Oh,
2: that's
5: no.
2: Such terrible news.
5: Oh, no, no, I'm sorry. No, she didn't pass away. She just was sick. She had the flu.
2: Oh,
5: Yeah, no, she's fine. She's kicking. She's good.
2: Okay, well, that's kind of a cruel joke that you would make there.
5: No, I don't even... I'm sorry, maybe you misinterpreted me. I was just saying that she was sick. But thank you for your concern. That's super nice.
2: I'm pretty sure you said she was dead.
5: Oh. No, okay. I did not say that. No, sorry.
2: I'm pretty sure you
5: sorry
2: did.
5: If I
2: but
5: said that. No, no, no.
2: All right, that's fine.
5: But anyway, the reason I left the message was I wanted to transfer the tickets to like maybe a different show if you guys had any other options.
2: Let's look at what we have available here. So,
5: Thank you.
2: Okay, so coming up in February, it looks like we're doing a production of Forrest Gump on Ice.
5: What?
2: Yeah, they've adapted the whole movie. So instead of Run, Forrest, Run, it's going to be Skate, Forrest, Skate.
5: Whoa.
2: That's kind of fun.
5: How are you bringing ice in the theater? I don't get that.
2: I mean, really, that's for the tech guys to figure out. I'm not the expert on that.
5: Uh-huh.
2: But I will tell you, when Lieutenant Dan attempts his triple Lutz in his wheelchair over an inflatable shrimp boat, the crowd goes absolutely crazy.
5: Man, I can't even picture that. But
2: well, you could if you were there. Two tickets.
5: No, what else you got?
2: Let's see. Ooh, okay. What do you think about Fast and the Furious on rollerblades?
5: Oh. No, for real. What?
2: No, really, yeah. That's in the springtime. Dom Toretto's family performs high-speed chases using folding chairs on rollerblades while running into wobbly cafeteria tables.
5: What?
2: I'm just reading off the description there.
5: I'm sorry. This is a real theater, right? Like, you guys recently just changed managers or something?
2: No, sir. It's just, full disclosure, it's been a little boring in the last few years. Mm. So they've been trying to push the envelope, attract some new audiences, and ditch all the old, tired plays about frustrated squirrels that are like 100 years old.
5: I don't follow the frustrated squirrels thing. What do you mean by that?
2: The Nutcracker, right? I'm sorry, I've never seen it. I'm assuming it's a frustrated squirrel chasing down nuts for the winter.
5: It definitely is. Wait, you haven't seen it and you're working at the theater?
2: No, I can't say I have. But, oh, have you seen Brooke and Jeffrey in the morning? Oh, that one is my favorite.
4: Oh.
5: Brooke and Jeffrey?
2: Yeah, it's a musical splash zone.
5: What's that, a musical splash zone?
2: Where the two radio hosts who do prank calls, they crawl through a water slide together that empties out into the front row.
4: Oh.
2: And audience ponchos are required for it.
5: Dude.
2: It's very messy.
5: Why? Why is everything so weird in the theater now?
2: Oh, is the prank call thing? Yeah, you're right. That part is pretty weird.
5: Yeah, I've never heard that in the theater before.
2: Yeah, no, I mean, it's not even really in the theater. It's happening right now on the phone.
4: Nope.
2: We're doing this prank on you, and you're still not getting it. It's from your wife.
5: What?
2: Who is actually alive, and I know that because she emailed us to do this call. Justine?
5: Wait. Justine, how do you know Justine? She called you?
2: She emailed us and told us to do this prank phone call on you, dude. You're on the radio right now.
5: Dude, I'm so confused. You're not the theater, you're the radio.

0: Yes, finally. Yes, you got it.
1: Oh.
0: Justine told us that you two missed the show of the Nutcracker and you're really disappointed. So she wanted to make you laugh by doing this prank on you.
1: Ah, man. I'm like going crazy. I'm like, what is this guy talking about with these plays?
0: I was feeling just as weird, too. I was like, what's the deal with this guy who killed his wife and wants to go see a play?
1: I did not kill her. She had the flu for 2 days. That was it.
0: Oh, the flu killed her then. Okay. Our deepest condolences, sir.
1: You know what? Thank you. I'll take it.
0: Can we send you tickets to Jurassic Park, the dinner theater experience, to make up for it? Audience members get eaten by 6 actors in an oversized foam dino suit. It's great.
1: You know what? Yes. Go ahead and send them over.
0: Oh, good. You're going to love it.
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0: The world is constantly evolving.
1: Yeah.
0: We're seeing new technology, mm-hmm. new trends, new social norms, even new jobs.
1: Oh, wow. Yeah, for sure.
0: And one of our listeners has a job that we had never heard of before.
1: Ooh.
0: And when she described her profession to us,
1: yeah.
0: the whole room was shocked.
2: Uh-huh. Yeah.
0: Alexis was jealous.
1: Seriously.
0: Jose and I were impressed. And Brooke,
1: well,
0: she told this woman she should be ashamed of herself and can do better.
1: But, I'm not wrong.
0: Okay, to be fair, that's Brooke's response to everyone about
2: True.
0: Everything
1: they
0: said.
1: No.
0: The question is, does her unusual job block her from a happy dating life?
2: Oh.
0: We're going to find out in a second date update right after this.

0: 1017 The Beach, Brooke and Jeffrey's second date update.
1: An important part of any blossoming relationship is the first time a woman corrects her man and tells him he messed up.
2: Ooh, okay.
1: You need to do better.
2: All right, well, this has to happen.
1: It's okay. Such a special moment because we need that. Yeah. As guys, if left to our own devices, we'll wear 4 gallons of Axe body spray and think it smells good.
2: Yes, we need guidance.
1: We'll wash our cashmere sweaters in hot water.
2: Oh!
3: We love having to correct men.
4: Do you dry them too, Jeff? Is that what you do?
1: Are we not supposed to?
4: Oh, yeah. Can we be mothers to every man
3: so
4: out
3: hot.
4: There?
1: Thank goodness for women being there to correct us so we can learn and go, that's how it works.
4: So you never have to use your own brain.
1: Well, a lot of women will wait a few dates to correct their men, but not our listener, Monica. She told the guy he messed up on night one.
3: Yikes.
1: For his benefit, Brooke.
4: No, it's not.
1: It is.
4: So wild.
1: That's what happened. Monica, welcome to the show. Was that intro to your liking, or could I have done better?
5: No, you hit it.
4: Oh, you did.
1: Awesome.
4: Thank you.
1: Okay. Wow. That's not just made my day, Monica. Thank you so much.
4: I'm always so curious why someone says a guy messes up and then still wants to call him for another date.
2: That's a good question, actually.
1: We'll get into that, but let's start with, what's this guy's name? Who did you go out with?
5: Okay, so I met Isaac online, and he seemed really cool. I liked his personality. I like his looks, definitely.
4: Okay, so there's a lot of potential there.
5: Yeah, I really liked him because there's a lot of guys on this app that they will text you forever. I don't do the back and forth thing. Mm. But he came right down with it. He was like, I want to take you out.
1: Oh, okay. Nice.
2: Direct, to the point, confident.
4: Yeah, and all about action.
2: Yeah.
4: Instead of just living

0: in this weird world of like, what are we doing?
1: Exactly.
2: Yeah. Right.
1: That's a good note for men, because the more you talk, the more opportunities you're giving yourself to say something stupid. And we will do that.
2: Exactly.
1: So.
3: Well said, Jeff.
0: That's exactly.
3: Now stop talking, Jeff.
1: Okay, good for Isaac. Now I'm not going to say much more. Just keep going. What happened?
2: Yeah, he said he's going to come pick me up and take me to the nice restaurant. So, you know, I got up in my nice little dress thinking, yeah, hey. And then he came, pulled up. He got out. He opened my door.
0: Oh, my gosh.
2: And I'm like, okay, yeah, he was very nice. I ain't going to lie. He was nice.
0: Okay, so everything's working in his favor right now.
1: I'm wondering where things start to turn and you have to step in.
2: As soon as we got off the highway, I'm like, oh, no, because I see Buffalo Wild Wings.
3: B-Dubs.
0: Oh, I love B-Dubs.
3: Yeah.
1: Okay.
3: The lemon pepper wings. Let's go.
0: Are you excited about that or not excited?
2: Not excited at all. I just came from Buffalo Wild Wings 2 nights ago with my homegirls. So what am I getting excited for now?
0: Okay, so that he's taking you there for a date, and you're not feeling that.
3: You expected something a little better.
1: Okay.
2: A lot better, not a little.
0: Okay.
2: So anyway, he gets out. Look, he puts it in park. He gets out of the car, comes around, and opens my door like a perfect gentleman he is. And I said, please close my door.
3: Oh,
1: you said close? No. You said close the door while you're still in the car?
2: I said, please close my door.
1: Well, it's nice you were polite.
0: Please close my door.
2: And I think that he thought I was kidding because he was like standing there. I'm like, hello?
3: Probably.
1: Yeah.
0: No.
3: Pretty bold of you to say.
0: So you're going to force him to take you somewhere else?
2: I don't force anybody to do anything. I'm letting him know, please close my door because I don't do Buffalo Wild Wings as a date.
0: Oh,
3: God, that's a hangout, not a date.
1: You deserve
0: not
1: better.
0: Only that, exactly. It's just such a messy food. It's a terrible first date.
3: Yeah,
4: it sucks you're in a dress and stuff to go there. Also,
3: yes.
4: It makes me uncomfortable.
3: Yeah,
4: like,
3: I'd be uncomfortable. Yeah.
1: Women don't want to like sit and drink beers and watch sports and scream and spill beer everywhere.
2: No, I'm going to tell you what I don't want to do on a date. I don't want to watch a whole grown man lick his finger.
0: Mm-hmm.
1: Okay.
0: That's what I'm saying.
1: I'm going to write that
3: down. I thought
1: down.
3: It was sexy when we sucked on the bone.
1: Yeah. Don't girls lick like that. Fingers.
2: No. Okay. No.
0: So wait, did he finally listen to you and shut the door?
2: Yes, he did. He shut the door. I said, I got 3 choices for you. And he picked a nice cocktail bar. And I said, okay, cool.
0: Okay.
2: So I thought, okay, he didn't know, right? He didn't know. I told him, let's go.
3: But
0: hey,
3: awesome.
0: That's nice.
3: And he adapted. And he was he offended? Did he seem offended, by the way? Like,
2: he seemed more confused than offended.
3: Okay, that's good.
1: But
3: that's
1: just
3: okay.
1: That's just standard, you know, mental headspace for men. Just constantly.
2: Right,
0: How was it, though, when you got to the cocktail bar? Were you able to still keep a good energy together?
2: Yeah, he asked me questions about what had just happened. I'm like, yo, I'm a lady for real. I want silverware. I don't want plastic utensils.
0: I am with you on that one.
2: So he was like, okay, I never thought of that. So I'm teaching him what a real lady likes.
1: I'm sure he actually appreciated the education on how to properly woo a woman.
3: Yeah.
0: How do you know he appreciated it? Because he's not calling you back.
3: Oh, yeah.
2: Oh, now that's a good question. He appreciated it. And that's why I'm calling you.
0: See, I would be insulted.
4: See, I'm thinking that's the reason he wasn't getting second dates before, and now he's got it down.
0: Oh,
4: he's busy.
0: She taught him too well.
4: Yeah.
0: She's taught him too well.
3: Yeah. That's a good point.
1: That's what a lot of women get upset when they're like, oh, great, I cleaned up my guy just for the next woman to come and, like, swipe him up.
3: He's taking 10 girls to that cocktail bar.
2: We got to get down to the nitty gritty because I want to know, because I think I did everything right, and I taught him how to do everything right, and so now let's get it right together.
3: You did. Put him into the man I want. Call me back.
1: You deserve a medal and definitely a second date here.
0: But what if he feels like you're too high maintenance?
1: Then screw that guy.
0: Okay.
3: He doesn't want a real woman.
1: Then you'll lay into him, go full hard against him, right, Brooke? That's where you come in. You do your thing.
0: No, I just think that if you have some boundaries like that, they should be established before the date, not when you're in the middle of
2: it. But look, he's the one that asked me out, and I accepted, right?
3: Yeah.
2: So you're going to learn me on the date, and that's what he did.
3: Yeah.
2: And if he didn't like what he learned, he could at least respond it. You have him calling a whole radio show to find out what's wrong with you?
3: That's true.
2: No, I can't wait to hear this.
1: I can't wait to hear it, too. So hopefully he picks up, but we're going to come back. We'll call Isaac for you and figure out why in the world he would not be calling back a classy woman like yourself, Monica.
0: Yeah, she's a cloth napkin type of lady.
1: That's
2: right.
1: Let's get some answers when we do your second date update right after this. Hold on.

0: 1017 The Beach. Brooke and Jeffrey in the mornings. Second date update.
1: If you're just joining us, we've been speaking to a true hero.
2: Oh.
1: Her name is Monica.
2: Okay.
1: Who heroically swooped in and saved her date, Isaac, from pulling a total rookie move.
2: Okay.
1: When he tried to bring her to Buffalo Wild Wings for their date. And that wasn't going to fly with her. So Monica refused to get out of his car in order to show him this is not where you take a lady of substance.
3: She put on a dress, okay?
2: Yeah. They definitely had a miscommunication over what a dinner date looks like.
1: But instead, they ended up at a nice cocktail bar.
2: That's good.
1: And they did it the proper way, where she actually discovered Isaac's a pretty good guy, has some gentlemanly qualities, something to work with.
2: Yeah.
1: So the question is, why is he not reaching out for cocktails round two?
2: Mm-hmm.
1: Monica, is it possible that maybe he saw your helpful sensei teaching abilities as a little bit condescending?
4: That's a possibility. I just wish he would have expressed that to me personally.
2: Yeah, you seem like a person who can take criticism, constructive criticism.
4: Like of course I can. If I could dish it, I definitely could take it.
2: Yeah. That's right. Good. That's a good attitude to have. It doesn't happen often on this show.
1: Would you like to criticize her constructively before we do this call? Is that where you're going?
2: She's doing great.
1: Okay.
2: She knows who she is. She knows what she wants, and she wants to go out with Isaac. So
1: So Brooke, you're scared of her, and you're afraid to say anything controversial.
2: I think Isaac will be scared and will be afraid to say no. So I think you're getting a date no matter what.
1: Okay.
2: I also like to scare men.
1: Yeah.
2: So.
3: I was gonna say she seems like you, Brooke.
2: I'm with you.
1: We're gonna intimidate this guy into saying yes to a date. But let's see what he has to say if he picks up the phone. But here we go.
5: Hello?
1: Hey, is this Isaac?
5: Yeah, who's this?
1: Hey, man. Okay. We're a radio show. You're on it right now. It's called Brooke and Jeffrey in the Morning.
2: Welcome to the show.
6: Hi,
2: Isaac.
3: Hey, good morning.

0: calling?
1: Why is a radio show calling me?
2: Well, it's kind of a good reason. We do a segment on this show. It's called A Second Date Update.
1: What?
2: It sounds like you haven't heard it, but this is a segment where we help out our listeners who've been on a date with someone, and afterwards they're not getting a call back to go on a second one.
1: I think I have heard of it. I think I've seen this online somewhere.
3: Yeah,
0: we go viral sometimes.
3: Yeah, a lot of them are viral on TikTok.
2: They're on there. You can follow us at Brooke and Jeffrey if you want to. No pressure. But basically, the reason that we're calling you is there's a woman named Monica who asked us to get a hold of you.
3: Hey.
1: Yeah, I met Monica, yeah.
2: Right.
3: We know you met her. Sounds like you guys could have had a great date.
1: What did she tell you?
0: Ah, good question.
2: Okay, well, I guess the general recap of what we heard from her is you picked her up, then you took her to Buffalo Wild Wings, which she politely redirected over to a cocktail bar.
1: Well, politely redirected, it would be wrong.
0: That's Jeff.
2: I was trying to gently say it.
0: She's our friend, so, you know, we're not going to be rude.
1: Well, I mean, I wasn't rude either. She just simply kind of barked, closed my door. At first, I just stood there like, what do you mean? Are you, like, there's a bug about to get inside my car?
0: I can see that, yeah. Oh, my God, close the door.
1: I was like, okay. So I close the door, and I go back to my side of the car. I get in, and she explains to me, like, hey, I don't do Buffalo Wild Wings. And I was like,
0: yeah,
1: all right. I mean, the reason why I chose the Buffalo Wild Wings because in these new dating apps, it's better to start out with something very casual. Another date, we graduate to something a little better. But
3: okay. Wait, did you explain all of that to her, what you just told us, why you chose it?
1: No, I didn't explain any of that to her, and also didn't tell her this. I own that Buffalo Wild Wings.
3: You own it?
2: Wait, what?
0: Oh, you're a franchisee?
4: You're going to take her to your own job, though?
0: That's not supposed to be impressive, Alexis.
3: Yeah, except you get free food.
0: Yeah, but guys, he's a business owner.
4: Who cares?
3: Okay.
1: So look, I'm going to be honest. I'm still a gentleman. She wanted to go somewhere a little bit better. So we made our way to this great cocktail lounge that I know.
0: Yeah.
2: So what changed your mind to where now you're not reaching out to her for a second date?
1: Okay, so while we're kind of enjoying each other's company at the cocktail bar, I start asking her a little bit more about her life. And, of course, we get to, like, what do we do for a living? And she kind of skated around it for a while till she came to an answer I'd never heard in my entire life.
3: What is it?
2: Oh.
1: She says she's a stay-at-home daughter.
2: A stay-at-home daughter?
0: What does that mean?
3: She's got to be joking. Like, that's a joke.
0: I love that.
1: No, it's not a joke. That's what she told me. She said her occupation at 31 years old is that she's a stay-at-home daughter.
3: Oh.
4: I'm jealous. I'm supposed to be a stay-at-home girlfriend.
3: I mean, that is a real fancy way to say you're unemployed and live with mom and dad.
2: Okay, so you were turned off because she doesn't have enough ambition or drive
1: Not a drop of ambition. Not a drop.
3: Uh-oh.
5: All right, we gotta cut this right here.
3: Okay.
5: I don't know what's going on.
2: All right. I don't want to make her mad, but Isaac, that's Monica on the other line listening to this conversation.
1: Well, clearly, it's Monica. Clearly.
3: Yeah. Well, maybe she's on her parents' landline.
0: Ooh.
5: You better watch yourself. You're supposed to be with me here.
0: Yeah, Brooke.
2: Okay, Monica, clearly you wanted to jump in and say something, so go ahead and talk to Isaac.
5: Hello, Isaac. How are you?
3: Oh.
1: Hi, Monica from your mom's couch. How you doing?
0: No.
5: Let me tell you something, Isaac. I don't know what's the disrespect about. I thought we got along pretty well on our date. We had a good time. I didn't know you had a problem with my daily occupation. What is the problem with it?
2: But
3: are your parents, like, elderly? Do you stay home and take care of them? Is that what's going on?
4: Or just
5: no, they're perfectly healthy.
0: Okay.
5: They just take care of me. I'm their baby girl, and I always will be.
2: Okay.
1: Monica, guess who else is perfectly healthy? You are. Get a job.
0: He's got one-liners.
5: You know what? Let me tell you something. I am perfectly healthy. Yes, I am, as you can see. And if I had to get a job, I would. But guess what? I don't have to.
0: A lot of people are jealous of that.
2: I'm
3: with you. I'm sorry. Don't you want a job? Don't you want your own career? Don't you have your own dreams and ambitions? Like,
5: yes, my dream and my ambition is sitting at home, planning my day, going and doing what I have to do, and finding a man that's going to take care of me so my parents can

0: So that's okay. that's your goal.
1: Brooke, it sounds like you're judging her there, and she explicitly asked you not to do so.
0: It's really hard not to.
1: Why?
0: I mean, because you would never date a guy who is doing what you do.
2: You are exactly right, and they shouldn't. A man shouldn't do what I do.
3: Yeah, we're the providers, Brooke.
2: My role is to be taken care of. That's my love language. I love to be taken care of. If it works for me, it works for me.
4: She was into the old school chivalry and stuff.
3: Yeah, she loves all that.
0: I cannot imagine being a man going and meeting your parents for the first time. That sounds like...
3: You have to have a present for both of them, like a diamond necklace for one.
0: What's your dowry, sir?
1: Okay. Well, Isaac, now that she's explained this a little bit more, you're probably more receptive to going out with her one more time.
5: Look, I wish Monica the best. It's just not the best with me.
3: Oh, man.
5: You have a great life, Monica. I hope you find a guy/simp that will take care of you.
2: What? I don't think so, Isaac. You're going to take me out, and that's just the way it's going to be.
3: She's telling him.
0: I love how you want to be the boss, but you don't want to do any of the work to become a boss.
2: A boss doesn't work, yo.
0: I think you have the wrong idea of a boss.
1: You don't want to make her mad.
2: And that is the problem. Y'all just don't understand, and clearly I don't understand being a whole business owner and want to take me to his little budget wing stop.
0: Oh!
5: You know what? I'm going to be honest with you, Monica. See, there's a difference. There's a difference between a boss and a leader. You're not a leader.
0: Oh.
2: I never said I was a leader. I never said that.
3: I'm bossy.
2: I'm a boss.
5: I am a leader.
2: Well, that's all right then. But you could have been a man and leave my ass and hold me and tell me that. You could have told me that. Why are you dipping and dodging and running?
5: No one's dodging or running. What I'm doing is ghosting. Bye, bitch.
3: Oh, we're gonna bleep that out.
1: That was uncalled for.
3: Yikes.
1: Okay, and
2: I don't need him. I don't need him anyway.
3: You don't. You guys both need each other.
1: He hung up, by the way.
0: You need to get a job.
4: No, you don't. Yes, you don't. Listen to Brooke.
1: You know what you need to do is you need to go to Buffalo Wild Wings and spend your parents' money over there.
3: Oh, my God.
2: No, I'm not going there no more. Look, I'm going to the competition.
0: I feel like you're going to be on the phone a lot with your expectations for dating.
2: Well, that's okay. Look, I got a lot of time, boo-boo.
3: Oh, yeah.
0: That's a good point.
1: And are your parents hiring for any open roles in your family?
0: Please.
1: Because I would love to be a part of that.
2: No, they're good.
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11: Brooke, if I was to ask your husband, what is the number one thing that he loves the most about you?
12: Oh, God.
11: Besides the ability to find a discount coupon for literally anything inside of your giant purse, what else do you think he would say?
13: A lot to choose from.
12: I don't know. My boobs.
13: Whoa. Okay.
11: After a decade of marriage, that's his favorite thing about you still.
12: Sounds right.
13: That's why I locked it up. Mine for life.
11: Yeah. Okay. I guess I asked.
12: Did you want me to be honest or did you not?
11: That would be more tasteful than that. I asked because we have a woman on the phone who knows exactly what her husband loves the most about her.
13: Oh, my God.
11: Because he brags about it to everybody. It's not her boob, by the way. It's the thing that brings them the closest together, though. The problem is, it's a total lie. And she's been having to keep it a secret throughout their marriage.
12: Oh, my God.
11: So she
12: These are real.
11: She needs to tell somebody the truth, and that somebody is us in a brand new mass speaker coming up at 7:10.

0: You don't know me.
1: A confession I can't take back.
0: I am...
1: The Masked Speaker.
2: We got a text to 78592 that says, I've started recommending places to people, saying, when you get there, tell them that I sent you.
3: Oh.
2: Knowing full well the employees will have no idea who I am.
3: Oh my God, I want to start doing that.
2: That's awesome. So evil.
3: Oh my God, it's so awkward for your friends.
2: Yeah. Well, that's exactly what it's like whenever listeners come on the show for this segment, because we have absolutely no idea who they are thanks to our voice changer.
4: Yeah.
2: That way you can come on and tell your craziest, naughtiest secrets completely anonymously. And one of our listeners is ready to share a confession she's been holding on to. She's chosen to go by Deb as her name today. So Deb, welcome to the show.
5: Hello, thank you.
3: Oh. Hey. Hey, Deb, how you feeling?
5: I'm feeling pretty good.
3: Oh.
4: Yeah.
2: Right? Happy to have you, Deb.
3: I love a casual confession.
4: Yeah. I was going to say, a lot of times we ask how you're doing to judge your voice. How nervous are you? Are you scared? You seem pretty chill.
2: Yeah.
3: Even with the voice changer, you seem chill.
5: Yeah, I'll be pretty chill. I mean, it's a doozy, but it's a little different than I think what you're used to. I don't know.
2: Okay.
4: Oh, I like that. You piqued my interest.
3: A little tease.
4: Yeah.
2: Wow, look at you, Deb. Voice changer's on. You're the mass speaker. Whenever you're ready, we want to hear your confession.
5: Okie dokie. So I have a huge confession. My husband is the world's biggest Jeopardy fan.
3: Oh my God! Tell no one. That is so embarrassing.
4: Wait,
3: I'm kidding.
4: What do you mean?
5: No.
2: Which retirement home does your husband live in?
5: No. It gets way better. Hold on. Buckle up.
3: Okay.
2: Your husband loves Jeopardy.
5: Yeah, his ringtone on his phone has been the Jeopardy theme song for many years now.
3: Oh, man.
5: You know, the funniest thing is when he gets a phone call when he's in the bathroom.
2: He doesn't even answer it. He just listens to the whole theme song because he loves it so much.
5: Yeah, that's the whole thing play. So he records every single episode because he cannot miss an episode. If he misses an episode, he will lose his you-know-what.
2: Okay.
5: So now, of course, he's got me watching it, too, because that's how it works. You know,
3: it's a fun show. I mean, it's not like it's not a great show.

0: Yeah.
1: No, it's an awesome show. And I have to confess also that I am a little bit, well, I'm a lot of bit competitive.
2: When you're like playing along with it.
3: I don't understand that at all. I've never been competitive in my life.
0: Yeah, Brooke can't relate.
3: I'm kidding. I'm being sarcastic.
2: So I think we get the idea. Your husband really loves Jeopardy. He got you into it, and you're more of a competitive type. But what is your confession?
1: Okay, so I watched the live episodes beforehand so that I can try to memorize the answers.
3: No!
0: Oh my God.
3: You cheat your husband out of Jeopardy.
0: So you're better than him, and he probably feels so bad. Like...
3: No, he thinks he married a genius, Jose.
1: Yes. So the look he gets in his eye, like, I am the most amazing person on the planet.
0: He's so smart.
2: He loves you more for it.
1: So much more. So I can't tell him. He obviously has no clue.
3: Oh.
2: He must be so weirded out, though. Like, I had no idea you knew so much about 13th century poets.
3: Yeah. He's like, didn't you major in comm in college?
0: She's getting too good. She's like, he's going to pick the Double Jeopardy 800.
4: You're going to get on the show one day, and he's going to go to you for every answer.
1: You know, it's actually funny you say that.
3: Okay.
2: Uh-oh.
3: Why?
1: Okay, so in all seriousness, I do feel a little guilty. But I mean, like you said, I am a genius, right?
2: Sort of.
1: Okay, so my husband has been bragging to like all of our friends, all of our family, like, you got to see my wife. She is the Jeopardy queen.
0: Oh my God.
1: We're going to get her on the show.
0: Yeah.
1: And now he wants me to get on the show and keeps pushing and pushing and pushing for me to apply.
3: Well, there's only one solution. You're just going to have to start watching live together, and then it'll slowly, slowly come out that you're actually really dumb. You won't know any of the answers if you watch the show live together.
2: This is the reason that the husband loves her so much.
0: Yeah, you can't ruin it.
1: I mean, it's a bonus. It's not the reason. There are plenty of other reasons, but I don't want to disappoint him. So now he keeps pushing me to apply, and he keeps pushing and pushing and pushing, so I told him that I applied but didn't get on.
3: Oh, but you didn't?
1: No.
2: You're not really applying, you're just lying to him?
1: Yeah, I don't know what else to do.
3: This is the most deceitful, like, web of lies I've ever heard in a relationship.
1: I know, it's terrible, and now I'm starting to feel awful about it, because, like, what if I did apply, and what if I did get on? I would be mortified. I would be that would be my loss.
2: You could have, like, a Slumdog Millionaire moment where, like, somehow miraculously you know every single answer for that one episode.
0: She's like, I have seen this episode.
1: Does that mean that I have to be stuck in a porta potty to do so? I don't want to do that.
0: I don't know.
2: I mean, at least for those 30.

0: Today we call a woman who had her car stolen out of her driveway.
1: Oh, no.
2: So terrible.
0: She doesn't believe that the cops are going to do anything about it because it's been 2 days since she filed the report.
1: Oh, my gosh.
0: And she still hasn't heard anything back.
2: Yikes. Huh.
0: That is until now.
2: Oh.
0: Because there's someone who's not technically law enforcement, mm-hmm. but she does work closely with them.
2: Mm-hmm.
0: And I'll just say that she cares more than anybody out there about tracking this car down.
1: Oh.
0: She is going to do whatever it takes in your phone tap right now.
3: It's another Brooke and Jeffrey phone tap. Weekday mornings on the 20s. 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
4: Hello.
5: Hi, is this Stella
4: This is? Who's calling?
5: Superb. My name is Julia Skiles, and I'm working with the police department regarding your stolen vehicle.
4: Oh, thank you so much. Mm-hmm. Have you heard anything new about my car?
5: Not yet, but I'm hoping that this call will help me get closer to what you need.
4: Okay. What can I do to help?
5: See, I'm a medium.
4: Wait, what? You're what?
5: A medium. Some people would use the term psychic. I prefer not to.
4: Are you working with the police department?
5: I am. And normally I help them with missing persons, assaults, murders, that sort of thing.

0: thing,
1: Oh.
0: but they're a little on the slow side right now. So they've asked me to work on cars.
2: Okay.
0: And this might sound crazy, but even before I opened the police report, I knew your car was blue.
2: Wow, that's impressive. But
0: Yeah, it is.
2: what do you need from me? Like, what
0: Oh,
2: can I?
0: yeah. Oh my gosh.
2: What?
0: I'm getting something right now, just hearing your voice. Do
2: Oh my
0: you have a
2: God.
0: pen? Do you have a pen? You need to write this
2: Yeah?
0: down. You need to write this down. Get a pen.
2: I have a pen.
0: Hurry. I'm seeing
2: What?
0: that sometime in the next day, you're gonna trip on a rug and you'll blame the dog.
2: What? I don't even have a dog.
0: Whoa.
2: What are you talking about?
0: Whoa.
2: Are you
0: Oh.
2: okay?
0: Oh, I'm sorry. I was having an altered state, so I didn't hear what I said. Did you write it down? Did I find your car?
2: No, you said something about I'm gonna trip on a rug and something about a dog, and I don't even have a
0: Oh,
2: dog.
0: this is good. Was there a lost dog near your car when it was taken?
2: I don't know. I wasn't there when it was taken.
0: Exactly. How would you know? Oh.
2: I don't know, and that's the point. And I don't understand how this dog vision is going to help me find my lost car. Oh my God.
0: Oh, write it down. Write it down.
2: What do
0: Oh.
2: you want me to write down?
0: It's coming to me.
2: What's
0: Here it
2: coming?
0: comes.
2: You're what?
0: You will accidentally wave at someone who wasn't waving at you. Just
2: Excuse me?
0: play it cool. Pretend to fix your hair. Your hair!
2: Oh my God, what does this have to do with my car?
0: Oh God, that was a strong one. I was out for a second there.
2: What's happening?
0: I was on the ground. What did I say? Please.
2: What are you talking about? You didn't tell me anything regarding my car.
0: I don't want to be angry with you, but you need to write down everything I say.
2: Oh my God.
0: You at least need to repeat back what you heard.
2: You said something about me waving at someone and them not waving back at me, and I was looking like an idiot because my hair
0: Oh
2: was
0: my
2: messed.
0: God. Oh my God.
2: It really. What?
0: I need to ask
2: Now?
0: you a serious question.
2: Okay.
0: Was the person waving in a blue car?
2: I don't know. You didn't say that.
0: So it's possible.
2: Holy sweet Jesus.
0: We're actually getting so close. We're getting so close right here.
2: Are we? Because it really doesn't sound like we're close to anything. I'm not grabbing the pen, lady.
0: Oh my God. You will spend an unreasonable amount of time deciding what to watch tonight. Oh my God. And then when you pick something, you'll fall asleep 10 minutes into the first episode.
2: Oh my God. All right. You know what? I've been on the phone with you too long. I'm gonna hang up now. This is a complete waste of time. You're being ridiculous. I don't have time for this crap.
0: It's so ridiculous because you're on the radio show, Brooke and Jeffrey in the Morning. And
2: What?
0: we're doing a prank phone call on you.
2: Are you kidding me?
0: Oh my God, I'm not kidding. Your boyfriend Bennett set you up. Oh my God.
2: So you're not from the police?
0: No, it's a radio show and this is a phone tap. He emailed us and said you've been really frustrated since you got your car stolen and he wanted to do something to make you smile.
2: Wow. I have a lot of mixed emotions right now. I mean,
0: Sorry, that may
2: wow.
0: have been the dumbest thing I've ever done in my entire radio career.
2: Oh my God, every time you like went into that trance and started yelling about a pen, I thought my head was gonna explode.
0: Oh, yeah, you and me both.
2: Oh my goodness.
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0: One of the biggest milestones in every relationship is the first major fight over something really, really dumb.
1: Yeah, and it has to be something dumb. Yeah. Yeah,
0: like when Brooke almost left Michael, all because he insisted the soy sauce had to be stored in the fridge.
1: I can see that being an argument.
2: It doesn't make sense.
0: Then why do they leave it out at all the restaurants,
2: thank you,
0: Michael?
2: Thank you, Jeffrey.
0: A good point, Brooke.
2: Yeah, never been poisoned ever by soy sauce, all right?
0: You won that argument for sure. Well, one of our listeners is going through something similar, and she admits she may have gotten overly emotional during a text exchange with her ex-boyfriend.
2: Uh-oh.
1: The question is, the soy sauce expert here?
0: Can we work our magic and answer the soy sauce question before things get really ugly? You're going to find out in your brand new Awkward Tuesday phone call right after this.

0: That's awkward.
1: It's Tuesday.
0: It's Awkward Tuesday phone call.
2: When you're in love, sometimes you do crazy, irrational, emotionally charged things.
3: God, like have kids? Is that what you're saying? No?
2: Maybe that's your life story, Brooke. But later on, you come to regret those things.
3: Oh.
2: Like for me on Valentine's Day. And I know some of you in this room have heard this before, but when I was in college, I basically destroyed my own fraternity house. After I invited two women to the Valentine's Day party,
3: that's right.
2: Both said yes, and once they arrived, neither hung out with me the entire evening.
4: Oh, that's right.
2: So yes, the ceiling above my bed had to be kicked in. Thank you, Bacardi O.
4: It's not fair, Jeff.
3: I'm glad I don't see angry Jeffrey, because that sounds like weird.
2: That's in love, Jeffrey. But today, one of our listeners, they're dealing with a regret that was also spawned out of love. Not sure if Bacardi was involved in their misfortunes, but let's talk to Jennifer about it. Jennifer, how you doing?
5: I'm good. Hi, guys.
3: Just one red flag talking to another possible red flag.
2: Yeah.
4: Even you talking about Bacardi. Really...
2: Bacardi orange flavor.
4: Oh, Jeffrey.
2: I made all the good decisions back then.
4: Even college kids wouldn't want that.
3: Yeah. Jennifer, please tell us that you're making smarter choices than Jeffrey.
5: Maybe not.
2: That's my girl. All right, tell us about your situation. How has love come back to bite you?
5: So I was dating a guy for 4 months. His name is Jason, and we met when my car got declined at a bar, and he offered to pay for it.
3: Opportunist.
5: Yeah,
3: that's cute.
5: Yeah, and we started hanging out, and I was very clear with him that I like it when he pays attention to me. Like, for example, when I say that, I mean, like, if I'm on the couch with you, look at me, listen to me, respond to me.
2: Well, that's three whole things that you're asking a man to do while he's sitting on a couch.
3: So you're telling...
2: This is a big ask.
3: You don't want your boyfriend to ignore you? Is that what you're saying?
6: No watching the movie, only look at me.
5: But also, like, don't be checking the sports scores constantly. Like, know that I'm there and be present with me as well.
4: Be present. Okay. I kind of see that.
3: Okay. I mean, is this something, like, how soon into the relationship did you lay this down there?
5: The first week.
3: The first week. Okay.
2: Oh, okay.
5: Yeah, it was pretty clear. That's what I like, and that's how I like to be dated, you know?
2: It's good to establish rules early on in the courtship.
3: Sometimes.
6: And it worked for 4 months.
3: Yeah.
4: So
3: he was into it. He was fine with it.
5: I mean, he agreed because he had no other choice, but then one day it kind of just threw me off, and he stopped.
3: Wait. What happened? He stopped paying attention to you?
5: So one day he just didn't respond to me for an entire 24 hours. He didn't respond to my text. I get upset. Like, clearly he doesn't respect me enough to answer one text. I don't care how busy you are. I'll give you 3 hours max.
2: Okay. So you're not even together in the same space right now. You're texting him and he's not responding?
5: Right.
3: Okay. Are you guys in the same city or is he traveling for work?
5: Nope. We're in the same city. So I dumped him over text.
3: That seems a little rash.
2: Was he in a surgery or something? Yeah. Like, what? You don't know what he was doing?
5: Well, you know, the next morning he's like, "Are you joking? I was just busy."

0: We literally talk every day. Do you want to be with me? And I was like, you didn't even respond for 24 hours, so no thanks.
1: What?
2: Look, okay, in the weirdest defense of my life, listen here. If you're used to texting someone every single day, morning, noon, and night, and then one day, 4 months later, with no explanation, that seem out of the blue. I don't know if you break up, but that's very weird.
1: Yeah, but you don't even have a talk about it. You just dump them via text.
2: That's a different story.
1: Are you regretting it now? Is that why you're calling our show?
0: Well, you know, when I dumped him over text, it kind of got me thinking about the other stuff that annoys me. Like, he never posts on social media ever. I like when guys I'm dating send me Instagram funny memes.
1: But you don't want them on their phones. You want them looking at them the whole time.
3: That's not true. She wants them on the phone talking to her only. Yeah. Okay. And not
2: that
3: looking at anything else.
2: Okay. Oh, I'm sorry, honey. I'm trying to post a picture of you. Get off your phone.
3: Okay.
1: So you started snowballing with all these reasons that you were right to dump him.
0: Yeah, so then I get worked up. I block him from every social media text.
3: As one does, yeah.
1: Such a reasonable thing.
0: It's been a few weeks, and I regret it. And I realize I probably got a little overly emotional about it.
3: Huh. Well, that's good.
2: This is mature.
1: There's maybe some growth there. Yeah. So did you reach out to him and apologize?
0: No. Well, that's why I'm asking you guys. Like, I don't know how to ask him to go back with me and give me a chance.
1: Yeah.
3: This is the first time we're going to be reaching out to your ex-boyfriend after you dumped him over text.
1: Because he didn't respond to you in 24 hours.
0: Yeah, I mean, I overreacted. Yes, I know this now, you know, and I regret it, and I probably should have thought about it or taken a couple deep breaths. But it really ticked me off.
1: Okay.
3: I think, honestly, a lot of what you just said right there to us would be great to put somewhere in the conversation when we reach out to him for your awkward call.
1: Yeah. What's funny is I was thinking the opposite. I was thinking that all sounds like an excuse is why it's okay that she did that. Like, that's not an apology. An apology is just, I'm sorry. Like, but you really ticked me off.
2: Hold on. What's our goal here? Are we spelling it out you want him back, or are we trying to subtly convince him that he's missing out on you?
0: Whatever works, guys. I want to date him again, so can you help me?
3: Okay. We'll try. We're going to come back, give you a little bit of advice, whether it's a sincere apology or a subtle threat, and we'll try and help you make your awkward Tuesday phone call right after this. Hold on.

0: It's Tuesday.
1: It's Awkward Tuesday Phone Call.
2: Brooke, I have a question.
3: Okay.
2: How hard is it to admit when you're wrong?
3: Oh, it's actually pretty easy.
2: Hmm.
3: Yeah. I do it all the time.
4: You can tell she's never done it. That's how she's
3: doing. Are you kidding me? I admit I'm wrong all the time.
2: Well, we took an informal poll around the office recently, and it had to be a secret poll, obviously,
3: right.
2: Because some people here are afraid of you and, quote, what you might do to their careers and families.
4: You mean everyone.
2: But I will say, your name was up there as one
3: really?
2: Of the people that gets the most votes for someone who can't admit openly when they're wrong.
3: But I say it all the time.
2: Maybe that's just happening in your head. You should try it out loud every once in a while.
3: Maybe your listening skills aren't very good.
2: Wow.
3: You know.
2: Spoken like a true humble person.
4: You're constantly apologizing. But it's our fault for not listening.
2: We have a similar mindset on the phone with us right now named Jennifer, who regrets breaking up with her boyfriend. Because he didn't text her back one day into their 4-month-long relationship. So, Brooke, since you and her think alike, why don't you talk to her?
3: Yes.
2: Give her some advice on how on what you would do in this situation.
3: Everyone knows that's the type of person I am, Jennifer, and I am here for you. But I actually do have a good plan for you, okay?
5: Mm-hmm.
3: Because Jennifer, you told us about a story when you first met where he rescued you after your credit card got declined, remember?
5: Yeah.
3: You guys remember that?
6: Yeah.
3: He is the guy who wants to be the knight in shining armor. So guess what? You're another damsel in distress right now.
4: Hey.
3: You need to call him. You need to tell him something's broken at your house, and he is the manliest man, is the only one that can fix it. And I guarantee he'll come rushing back.
4: Actually, you're probably right.
2: What do you think about that, Jennifer? Make up some sort of scenario he can save you from.
3: Yeah, and then you're like cute and sexy when he shows up.
4: Ooh.
3: Just by chance.
5: Do you think he'll fall for it?
3: Yes.
4: Yeah,
3: yes.
4: We're guys. Yes. We're dumb.
3: Yeah, it could be like, I don't know how handy he is. Maybe like a broken outlet or a...
5: Well, if the guys are saying yes, then I'll try it.
3: Okay.
2: One of the guys is saying yes. It could be worth a shot, though.
4: That's true.
2: Jose, what's your advice for Jennifer?
4: Well, you seem like a very passionate person, like very intense person, which isn't a bad thing. But sometimes intense people can be more, you know, ranty. So I think you just need to convince him that you were ranting when you sent that breakup text. You didn't really mean it. You weren't serious. You were just mad.
3: I think that's gaslighting. Yeah, I think that's like the definition of gaslighting.
4: Well, whatever works to get him back.
3: Okay.
4: That's her mission is to get him back, and I think that'll work.
2: Okay. A little bit of make yourself a damsel in distress.
3: Yeah.
2: A little bit of gaslight him for causing all of your problems.
4: Look, we've been dating for 4 months. You just don't know how I am. Mm-hmm.
3: Yeah, it's your fault.
4: Yeah, girls have made me feel
2: How does that sound, Jennifer?
4: Before.
2: You feel ready now to make this call?
5: I think so.
2: Oh, right.
4: He sounds all chipper.
2: Good. And if anything doesn't go according to our plan, Brooke is more than willing to admit that she is wrong.
3: Yeah.
2: She has said it out loud.
3: You're right. I could see nothing going wrong with this at all.
2: Exactly.
3: I feel like he's going to be so open to dating again.
2: Okay. We are ready. Yay. Here we go. I'm dialing your ex-boyfriend, Jason, right now. We'll step in if we feel like you need a little help. Here we go.
7: Hello?
5: Hey, you. How's it going?
7: This is awkward. What's going on? Why are you calling?
5: How have you been?
7: Fine. How about you?
5: Good. I actually went to the bar where we first met, and I just thought of you.
7: Okay.
5: How's work going?
7: Yeah, no, it's been good, but can I help you with something?

0: something, or why are you calling?
1: Listen, well, you probably want to say something to me, so I'm ready when you are.
0: You're calling me and you want me to say something? Like, I'm confused.
1: Yeah, okay, fine. I'll go first. I just hate how everything went down with us. I mean, we definitely should have talked on the phone. And I also went a little crazy and, like, may have overreacted a little, but...
0: A little?
1: A little, yes. A little. But
0: I wouldn't use that word to describe it, but...
1: But I'm willing to forgive you for what you did.
0: You're willing to forgive me? Are you serious? Like, you're calling me out of the blue, asking me to apologize to you, and you're the one who just, like, went... That crazy, pretty much.
1: Jason, I think you're interrupting me. I really hope you're not. I just wanted to give you a fair chance to apologize.
0: Unfortunately, I'm sorry, but you're not going to get an apology from me because you are the one who put us in this predicament. So, yeah, I'm not really sure what you're expecting,
1: Jason,
0: from me.
1: Let me just make it really easy for you. Like, so what you need to do is just apologize to me because, you know, and say, sorry, Jennifer, you know, I know you wanted to see me and I know that a day shouldn't go by where you just, like, don't text
0: me
1: back.
0: Thank you for making it so easy for me. You really, really just made my day here.
1: Okay, I get this is hard for you maybe and you're adding sarcasm on top of that, but just I'll help you start it off. I'm very, very sorry for not responding to you and making you feel neglected. I'll make it up to you. I'll even let you get my groceries or buy me dinner or pay me rent, like whatever gesture you want to show, you know?
0: Are you actually being serious right now? Like,
1: yes, I am. And also, I actually have something that's broken at my house and I'm hoping you can fix it. It's an outlet.
2: I've never heard the word outlet say so sexy.
3: Oh my god.
0: What the hell is actually going on? Like, who are all these people on the phone?
4: Yeah, Jason, we're a radio show called Brooke and Jeffrey in the Morning.
5: Oh, I'm so uncomfortable right now.
0: You brought me on the radio.
5: Oh.
4: Yeah, we're doing something called an Awkward Tuesday phone call, trying to help out our friend Jennifer here with an issue. And I will say, just to take her side, I didn't hear any apology whatsoever. She gave you a lot of chances there.
5: Jeff is being sarcastic.
0: Well, I'm very thankful that you guys just witnessed that because this has been my life. Isn't this ridiculous?
5: What is happening?
0: Can you actually believe this is real?
5: Jennifer, you told us that you wanted to, like, see him again because you were sorry. Remember, you were like...
1: I do, but he needs to apologize.
4: Yeah, everybody knows a sincere apology is always better when you force somebody to give it to you. Makes total sense. Yeah,
5: that's right, Jeff. That is right.
4: Either way, however you want to look at this, there were some hurt feelings on both sides. And I think what would really help is to get an apology out there from both of you at the same time. So I'll count to three and you guys can both say I'm sorry to each other. Ready? One, two, three.
1: I'm sorry you didn't text me back.
4: Jason's still saying awkwardly silent over there.
5: Yeah, I think Jason's made up his mind, Jeffrey. I don't think he's going to go over and fix the outlet.
4: He wants to go over and give her an in-person apology because an in-phone apology wasn't enough. Is that what you're thinking, Jason?
0: Well, you hit it right on the head.
5: Yeah.
4: See? I just know these things.
5: He finally gets you.
4: Yeah.
5: He does. He finally heard you right.
0: And you know what, Jennifer? I've actually moved on, and I have a date tonight, so... just don't know, like, there's really no purpose in these kind of calls moving forward. Just you go your way, I go mine.
1: Well, good luck. I'm sure she likes to be texted back as well.
5: I don't think that she'll probably throw a fit about it.
4: I don't think you're reading in between the lines. What he's saying is he wants you to show up to the date and prove your love.
5: Stop it.
4: Can you do that, Jennifer?
1: Text me a time and place, Jason.
0: Wow, you really are crazy.
1: And fun.
5: Oh my god,
4: man, talk about being nervous for your first date. Not because you want to impress the new girl, because Jennifer might show up out of nowhere dressed up as one of the waiters.
5: Don't even say that and put that in her head.
4: No, it just means that she loves him.
5: No, it does not. It means that somebody needs a restraining order.
4: Either way.
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2: Our show recently did a poll on our Insta stories. Follow us at Brooke and Jeffrey, by the way, if you don't already. But we asked the listeners, what do you think Brooke would have done if she wasn't in radio?
3: Oh, we asked that?
2: We did.
4: That's a good question.
3: I swear I follow our account. I did not see that.
4: Oh, secret question.
3: All right, what'd they say?
2: We have the top three answers. They were Naughty Viking, Lusty Lifeguard,
4: wait, why are they adding
2: and
4: that?
2: Curious Cowboy.
4: What the heck?
3: Wait. Our listeners know me.
4: What kind of
2: hold on.
4: Yeah, hold on.
2: Oh, this isn't the poll results. I just pulled up my Google search history.
3: Shoot. Jeffrey.
5: Okay, I was wondering about the alliteration there.
2: Yeah. You know what? Okay. Maybe I don't know what Brooke would have been if she wasn't in radio, but I will say this cowboy is curious if anybody out there can beat Brooke in trivia.
4: Yeah, you're curious.
2: We're going to find out coming up at 8:10.
3: I'll be lusty.

0: Sometimes negative situations need a positive spin. Like with today's challenger, Natasha, the mail carrier. She's played you many, many times, and she is 0-13 against
1: you. That's right.
0: Oh. But positive spin, O stands for O. She's almost there.
2: Almost.
1: We're going to change the spelling of it.
0: And 13, I know that's a lot of people's unlucky number, but let's make it Brooke's unlucky number today.
1: It's Taylor Swift's favorite number.
2: Hey.
0: And you know it's bad. You don't want to step on Taylor's number or she will come after you.
2: Yeah, legally.
1: Yeah. Here's the thing, Natasha, what's different today? Has anything changed?
3: It's a beautiful day today.
1: And all the other times it's not been?
3: Okay, we'll go with that.
0: Weather does play a big role in trivia games, notoriously. So,
2: is the sun in your eye?
0: It really affects the thinking. So.
1: Too hot? Maybe you're too hot?
0: Okay.
3: Too cold? Right.
0: There's a positive spin from Natasha today. So perfect. We're in a good headspace now. Let's send Brooke out of the studio and get to the questions here. First, let's go over the rules, though. You got 30 seconds to answer as many as possible. If you don't know, you could say pass, but you have to beat her outright if you want to win. Are you ready?
3: I'm ready.
0: All right, here we go. Your time starts now. Actor Kevin Bacon celebrates a birthday today. Is he in his 50s or 60s?
3: 60s.
0: What connects muscles to bones?
3: Tendons.
0: In Snow White and the Seven Dwarves, Sneezy is always sneezing. Oh, what food company produces and sells Cheese Whiz?
3: Kraft.
0: If you have 3 dozen donuts, how many do you have?
3: 36.
0: What popular cartoon series from the 90s features twins Phil and Lil?
3: Rugrats.
0: Including the cue ball, how many balls are on a table during a regulation pool game?
3: Seven.
0: All right. Natasha, I gotta say, that was amazing. There might be something to this, like, weather theory when it comes to trivia. She nailed it.
1: Whoa, Natasha, I'm coming in with big, you know, people are really talking you up in here.
2: She's so experienced, you never see this. Midway through a question, she cut Jeff off and just said pass.
0: She was like, I don't even want to hear the rest of that question. I'm moving on.
1: Pass.
0: It was well done.
1: Shut up, Jeff. Move on.
2: Literally.
0: Natasha, that's awesome. Since you're a mail carrier, do you have a PSA for the summer for anything that you would like to see the next time you're out on a route? Like, any gifts that you want to be given specifically?
1: Ooh.
3: I don't want to say gifts, but ice water.

0: you know, frozen bottle of water. Yeah. That really does the trick.
1: Oh, a frozen bottle of water. I never thought about doing that. That's smart.
2: How come nobody ever just gives you, like, the package and goes, you know what? You're so nice. Keep it.
1: Keep it.
2: You know what? That's the tip. You know what? I was going to use that.
0: They run in the house when they see us.
3: All right, Brooke, now it's your turn. Are you ready?
1: I'm ready.
3: Your time starts now. Actor Kevin Bacon celebrates a birthday today. Is he in his 50s or 60s?
1: 60s.
3: What connects muscles to bones?
1: Tendons.
3: In Snow White and the Seven Dwarves, Sneezy's always sneezing, Sleepy's always sleepy. Which dwarf is always blushing?
1: Oh, bashful.
3: What food company produces and sells Cheese Whiz?
1: Nestle?
3: If you have 3 dozen donuts, how many do you have?
1: 3 times 12 is 36.
3: What popular cartoon series from the 90s features twins Phil and Lil?
1: Rugrats.
3: Okay, this is going to be a tight one today. We're going to go over to the scoreboard to check out how you both did with Jose.
4: Gotta give him that Huck Toon.
2: Spit on that thing.
3: It's almost as good as a bottle of water. Bolaños.
2: Natasha, you got 5 today.
1: Dang.
2: Is today the day?
1: Is that your PR? Is that your personal record right there?
0: Absolutely.
2: Oh. Wow. And Brooke gets also 5.
3: No. Tied it up there, but the tie does go to the house on these, Natasha.
2: We're all rooting for you.
3: So now your all-time record is 0-13-1, which is an improvement.
2: Hey.
3: We're baby steps there. Let's get to the answers here real quick. Actor Kevin Bacon has a birthday today. He's in his 60s. Tendons are the thing that connect your muscles to your bones. In Snow White and the Seven Dwarves, the dwarf that's always blushing is bashful.
2: Oh.
3: Kraft is the company that produces and sells Cheese Whiz.
2: So good.
3: If you have 3 dozen donuts, you have 36 total. The 90s cartoon featuring Phil and Lil is the Rugrats. And including the cue ball, you didn't get to this question. How many balls are on a table during a regulation pool game? A total of 16 balls on that table.
0: Dang.
3: So,
0: okay.
3: Natasha, unfortunately, it still wasn't enough to beat Brooke here. But just for being here, we're going to throw you some Brooke and Jeffrey swag.
2: Okay.
0: Thank you.
1: Dang, that was a hard one.
2: Next time, you're gonna get her.
1: Yeah.
2: I can feel it.
0: I just want to say hi to Amber.
1: You were so happy, though. We appreciate that.
0: Thank you. Thank you. I try. It's a lot of fun. You know, I like trivia, so.
3: You wanted to shout out Amber? Is that a friend or a daughter?
0: Yeah, that is a friend, because I always give Tamara a shout out, so I said next time I get on there, I was going to give Amber one. So.
2: Now you're friends. They know you get on so often.
1: Is this your 14th shout out?
3: Yeah.
0: They don't always get one.
1: Only if they've been nice to you. I see.
0: It's like, I heard you, girl.
1: Okay, so Amber's been cool. All right, Amber, you're cool.
3: Natasha, you're a special friend of our show, so come back anytime to play, okay?
2: Yeah.
0: Perfect.
3: All right, we got a phone tap coming up in just a few minutes.

0: Brooke and Jeffrey in the morning, and today we call a guy who purchased theater tickets but couldn't make it to their showing of the Nutcracker.
1: Oh no.
0: So his wife says he's been emailing around ever since trying to see if they could transfer their tickets to another show. That way they're not out $300.
2: Whoa. God, the Nutcracker's so expensive.
1: Yeah.
0: Well, lucky for him, we have a couple brand new, way off-Broadway productions.
1: And they might
0: be right up his alley
1: in your
0: phone tap right now.
3: It's a Brooke and Jeffrey phone tap on 101.7 The Beach.
4: Hello?
0: Good afternoon. Am I speaking with Mr. Clint S***?
4: Yeah, this is. Who's this?
0: Hi, sir. I'm calling from the Avenue Theater. My name is Thaddeus. Thaddeus Noodlehammer.
4: Oh, yes, the theater. Yes.
0: Yes.
4: Thank you for calling me back.
0: Of course, because we received your message saying that unfortunately you were not able to use your tickets that you'd purchased for the Nutcracker.
4: We were not, no. And we were looking so forward to it, my wife and I, but...
0: Oh, no.
4: Yeah, she got sick, and so we had to miss, and so...
0: Okay, I am sorry to hear about your wife, sir.
4: Yeah, no, thank you. She was really upset.
0: Can we send some flowers, perhaps?
4: No.
0: When is the service?
5: Oh, no.
4: The service?
0: For your wife passing away.
4: Oh,
0: that's
4: no.
0: Such terrible news.
4: Oh, no, no, I'm sorry. No, she didn't pass away. She just was sick. She had the flu.
0: Oh, what?
4: Yeah, no, she's fine. She's kicking. She's good.
0: Okay, well, that's kind of a cruel joke that you would make there.
4: No, I don't even... I'm sorry, maybe you misinterpreted me. I was just saying that she was sick. But thank you for your concern. That's super nice.
0: I'm pretty sure you said she was dead.
4: Oh. No, okay. I did not say that. No. Sorry.
0: I'm pretty sure you
4: sorry
0: did.
4: If I
0: but
4: said that. No.
0: All right, that's fine.
4: But anyway, the reason I left the message was I wanted to transfer the tickets to like maybe a different show if you guys had any other options.
0: Let's look at what we have available here. So,
4: Thank you.
0: Okay. So, coming up in February, it looks like we're doing a production of Forrest Gump on Ice.
4: What?
0: Yeah, they've adapted the whole movie. So instead of Run Forrest Run, it's going to be Skate Forrest Skate.
4: Well,
0: that's kind of fun.
4: How are you bringing ice in the theater? I don't get that.
0: I mean, really, that's for the tech guys to figure out. I'm not the expert on that.
4: Uh-huh.
0: But I will tell you, when Lieutenant Dan attempts his triple Lutz in his wheelchair over an inflatable shrimp boat, the crowd goes absolutely crazy.
4: Man, I can't even picture that. But...

0: You could if you were there. Two tickets.
1: No, what else you got?
0: Let's see. Ooh, okay. What do you think about Fast and the Furious on rollerblades?
1: No. No, for real. What
0: No, really, yeah. That's in the springtime. Dom Toretto's family performs high-speed chases using folding chairs on rollerblades while running into wobbly cafeteria tables.
1: What?
0: I'm just reading off the description there.
1: I'm sorry. This is a real theater, right? Like, you guys recently just changed managers or something?
0: No, sir. It's just, full disclosure, it's been a little boring in the last few years. Mm. So they've been trying to push the envelope, attract some new audiences, and ditch all the old, tired plays about frustrated squirrels that are like 100 years old.
1: I don't follow the frustrated squirrels thing. What do you mean by that?
0: The Nutcracker, right? I'm sorry, I've never seen it. I'm assuming it's a frustrated squirrel chasing down nuts for the winter.
1: It definitely is. Wait, you haven't seen it and you're working at the theater?
0: No, I can't say I have. But, oh, have you seen Brooke and Jeffrey in the morning? Oh, that one is my favorite.
1: Oh. Brooke and Jeffrey?
0: Yeah, it's a musical splash zone.
1: What's that, a musical splash zone?
0: Where the two radio hosts who do prank calls, they crawl through a water slide together that empties out into the front row.
1: Oh.
0: And audience ponchos are required for it.
1: Well, dude,
0: very messy.
1: Why is everything so f***ing weird in the theater now?
0: Oh, is the prank call thing? Yeah, you're right. That part is pretty weird.
1: Yeah, I've never heard that in the theater before.
0: Yeah, no, I mean, it's not even really in the theater. It's happening right now on the phone. Nope. We're doing this prank on you, and you're still not getting it. It's from your wife.
1: What?
0: Who is actually alive, and I know that because she emailed us to do this call. Justine?
1: Please. Justine, how do you know Justine? She called you?
0: She emailed us and told us to do this prank phone call on you, dude. You're on the radio right now.
1: Dude, I'm so confused. You're not the theater, you're the radio.
0: Yes, finally. Yes, you got it.
1: Oh.
0: Justine told us that you two missed the show of the Nutcracker and you're really disappointed. So she wanted to make you laugh by doing this prank on you.
1: Ah, oh, man. I'm like going crazy. I'm like, what is this guy talking about with these plays?
0: I was feeling just as weird, too. I was like, what's the deal with this guy who killed his wife and wants to go see a play?
1: I did not kill her. She had the flu for 2 days. That was it.
0: Oh, the flu killed her then. Okay. Our deepest condolences, sir.
1: You know what? Thank you. I'll take it.
0: Can we send you tickets to Jurassic Park, the dinner theater experience, to make up for it? Audience members get eaten by 6 actors in an oversized foam dino suit. It's great.
1: You know what? Yes. Go ahead and send them over.
0: Oh, good. You're going to love it.
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0: The world is constantly evolving.
1: Yeah.
0: We're seeing new technology, mm-hmm. new trends, new social norms, even new jobs.
1: Oh, wow. Yeah, for sure.
0: And one of our listeners has a job that we had never heard of before.
1: Ooh.
0: And when she described her profession to us, yeah. the whole room was shocked.
2: Uh-huh. Yeah.
0: Alexis was jealous.
3: Seriously.
0: Jose and I were impressed. And Brooke,
1: well,
0: she told this woman she should be ashamed of herself and can do better.
1: But, I'm not wrong.
0: Okay, to be fair, that's Brooke's response to everyone about
2: True.
0: Everything they
1: no.
0: said. The question is, does her unusual job block her from a happy dating life?
2: Oh.
0: We're going to find out in a second date update right after this.

0: 1017 The Beach. Brook and Jeffrey's second date update.
1: An important part of any blossoming relationship is the first time a woman corrects her man and tells him he messed up.
2: Ooh, okay.
1: You need to do better.
2: All right, well, this has to happen.
1: Okay. It's such a special moment because we need that. Yeah. As guys, if left to our own devices, we'll wear 4 gallons of Axe body spray and think it smells good.
2: Yes, we do need guidance.
1: We'll wash our cashmere sweaters in hot water.
2: Oh!
3: We love having to correct men.
4: Do you dry them too, Jeff? Is that what you do?
1: Are we not supposed to?
4: Oh, yeah. Can we be mothers to every man
3: so
4: out there?
1: Thank goodness for women being there to correct us so we can learn and go, that's how it works.
4: So you never have to use your own brain.
1: Well, a lot of women will wait a few dates to correct their men, but not our listener, Monica.
5: Uh-oh.
1: She told the guy he messed up on night one.
3: Yikes.
2: Uh-oh.
1: For his benefit, Brooke.
4: No, it's not.
1: It is.
4: So wild.
1: That's what happened. Monica, welcome to the show. Was that intro to your liking, or could I have done better?
6: No, you hit it.
4: Oh, you hit
1: awesome.
4: Okay.
1: Thank you.
4: Okay.
1: Wow. That's not just made my day, Monica. Thank you so much.
4: I'm always so curious why someone says a guy messes up and then still wants to call him for another date.
2: Oh, that's a,
4: you know?
2: That's a good question, actually, Brooke.
1: We'll get into that, but let's start with, what's this guy's name? Who did you go out with?
6: Okay, so I met Isaac online, and he seemed really cool. I liked his personality. I like his looks, definitely.
4: Uh-huh. Okay, so there's a lot of potential there.
6: Yeah, I really liked him because there's a lot of guys on this app that they will text you forever. I don't do the back and forth thing.
4: Mm.
6: But he came right down with it. He was like, I want to take you out.
1: Oh, okay. Oh nice.
2: Direct, so to the point, confident.
4: Yeah, and all about action.
2: Yeah.
4: Instead of just living in this weird world of, like, what are we doing?
1: Yeah. Exactly.
6: Right.
1: That's a good note for men, because the more you talk, the more opportunities you're giving yourself to say something stupid. And we will do that.
6: Exactly.
1: So.
2: Well said, Jeff.
4: That's exactly.
2: Now stop talking, Jeff.
1: Okay, good for Isaac. Now I'm not going to say much more. Just keep going. What happened?
6: Yes, he said he would come pick me up and take me to a nice restaurant. So, you know, I got up in my nice little dress thinking, hey. And then he came, pulled up. He got out. He opened my door.
4: Oh, my gosh.
6: And I'm like, okay, yeah, he was very nice. I ain't going to lie. He was nice.
4: Okay, so everything's working in his favor right now.
1: I'm wondering where things start to turn and you have to step in.
6: As soon as we got off the highway, I'm like, oh, no, because I see Buffalo Wild Wings.
2: B-Dubs.
4: Oh, I love B-Dubs.
2: Yeah.
1: Okay.
2: The lemon pepper wings. Let's go.
4: Are you excited about that or not excited?
6: Not excited at all. I just came from Buffalo Wild Wings 2 nights ago with my homegirls. So what am I getting excited for now?
4: Okay, so that he's taking you there for a date and you're not feeling that.
2: You expected something better.
1: Okay.
6: A lot better, not a little.
4: Okay.
6: So anyway, he puts it in park. He gets out of the car, comes around, and opens my door like the perfect gentleman he is. And I said, please close my door.
2: Oh,
1: You said close the door while you're still in the car?
6: I said, please close my door.
1: Well, it's nice you were polite.
4: Please close my door.
6: And I think that he thought I was kidding because he was like standing there. I'm like, hello?
2: Probably.
1: Yeah.
4: No.
2: That's pretty bold of you to say.
4: So you're going to force him to take you somewhere else?
6: I don't force anybody to do anything. I'm letting him know, please close my door, because I don't do Buffalo Wild Wings as a date.
4: Oh,
2: God, that's a hangout, not a date.
1: You deserve
4: better.
1: Not only
4: that, it's just such a messy food. It's a terrible first date.
2: Yeah, it is.
3: It sucks you're in a dress and stuff to go there. Also,
2: yes.
3: It makes me uncomfortable.
2: Yeah,
3: I'd be uncomfortable.
1: Women don't want to like sit and drink beers and watch sports and scream and spill beer everywhere.
6: No, I'm going to tell you what I don't want to do on a date. I don't want to watch a whole grown man lick his fingers.
4: Mm-hmm.
1: Okay.
4: That's what I'm saying.
1: I'm going to write that down.
2: I thought it was sexy when we sucked on the bone.
4: Yeah.
1: Don't lick like that. Fingers.
6: No.
4: So wait, did he finally listen to you and shut the door?
6: Yes, he did. He shut the door. I said, I got 3 choices for you. And he picked a nice cocktail bar. And I said, okay, cool.
4: Okay.
6: So I thought, okay, he didn't know, right? He didn't know. I told him, let's go.
1: Awesome.
4: That's nice.
2: And-

0: He adapted, and he was he offended? Did he seem offended, by the way? Like,
1: he seemed more confused than offended.
0: Okay, that's good.
2: But that's just
0: okay.
2: That's just standard, you know, mental headspace for men, just constantly.
1: Right,
3: I mean, how was it, though, when you got to the cocktail bar? Were you able to still keep a good energy together?
1: Yeah, he asked me questions about what had just happened. I'm like, yo, I'm a lady for real. I want silverware. I don't want plastic utensils.
3: I am with you on that one.
1: So he was like, okay, I never thought of that. So I'm teaching him what a real lady likes.
2: I'm sure he actually appreciated the education on how to properly woo a woman.
3: Yeah. How do you know he appreciated it? Because he's not calling you back.
0: Oh, yeah.
1: Oh, now that's a good question. He appreciated it. And that's why I'm calling you.
3: See, I would be insulted.
4: See, I'm thinking that's the reason he wasn't getting second dates before, and now he's got it down.
3: Oh,
4: he's busy.
3: She taught him too well.
4: Yeah.
0: Oh.
4: She taught him too well.
0: Yeah. That's a good point.
2: That's what a lot of women get upset when they're like, oh, great, I cleaned up my guy just for the next one to come and, like, swipe him up.
0: He's taking 10 girls to that cocktail bar.
1: We got to get down to the nitty-gritty because I want to know, because I think I did everything right, and I taught him how to do everything right, and so now let's get it right.
0: Yeah. You got to put him into the man I want.
2: You deserve a medal and definitely a second date here.
3: But what if he feels like you're too high maintenance?
2: Then screw that guy.
3: Okay.
0: He doesn't want a real woman.
2: Then you'll lay into him, go full hard against him, right? Brooke, that's where you come in. You do your thing.
3: No, I just think that if you have some boundaries like that, they should be established before the date, not when you're in the middle of it.
1: But look, he's the one that asked me out, and I accepted, right?
0: Yeah.
1: So you're going to learn me on the date, and that's what he did.
0: Yeah.
1: And if he didn't like what he learned, he could at least respond it. You have him calling a whole radio show to find out what's wrong with you?
0: That's true.
1: No, I can't wait to hear this.
2: I can't wait to hear it, too. Right. So hopefully he picks up, but we're going to come back. We'll call Isaac for you and figure out why in the world he would not be calling back a classy woman like yourself, Monica.
3: Yeah, she's a cloth napkin type of lady.
2: That's right.
1: That's right.
2: Let's get some answers when we do your second date update right after this. Hold on.

0: 101.7 The Beach. Brooke and Jeffrey in the mornings. Second date update.
1: If you're just joining us, we've been speaking to a true hero. Her name is Monica,
2: okay,
1: who heroically swooped in and saved her date, Isaac, from Poland.

0: Feeling a total rookie move.
1: Okay.
0: When he tried to bring her to Buffalo Wild Wings for their date. And that wasn't going to fly with her. So Monica refused to get out of his car in order to show him this is not where you take a lady of substance.
2: She put on a dress, okay?
3: Yeah. They definitely had a miscommunication over what a dinner date looks like.
0: But instead, they ended up at a nice cocktail bar.
3: That's good.
0: And they did it the proper way, where she actually discovered Isaac's a pretty good guy, has some gentlemanly qualities, something to work with.
3: Yeah.
0: So the question is, why is he not reaching out for cocktails round two?
3: Mm-hmm.
0: Monica, is it possible that maybe he saw your helpful sensei teaching abilities as a little bit condescending?
4: That's a possibility. I just wish he would have expressed that to me personally.
3: Yeah, you seem like a person who can take criticism, constructive criticism.
4: Like of course I can. If I could dish it, I definitely could take it.
3: Yeah. That's right. Good. That's a good attitude to have. It doesn't happen often on this show.
1: No.
0: Would you like to criticize her constructively before we do this call? Is that where you're going?
3: She's doing great.
0: Okay.
3: She knows who she is. She knows what she wants, and she wants to go out with Isaac. So.
0: Okay, so Brooke, you're scared of her, and you're afraid to say anything controversial.
3: I think Isaac will be scared and will be afraid to say no, so I think you're getting a date no matter what.
0: Okay.
3: I also like to scare men.
0: Yes.
3: So.
2: I was going to say, she seems like you, Brooke.
3: I'm with you.
0: We're going to intimidate this guy into saying yes to a date, but let's see what he has to say if he picks up the phone, but here we go.
5: Hello?
0: Hey, is this Isaac?
5: Yeah, who's this?
0: Hey, man. Okay. We're a radio show. You're on it right now. It's called Brooke and Jeffrey in the Morning.
3: Welcome to the show. Hi, Isaac.
2: Hey, good morning.
5: Why is a radio show calling me?
0: Well, it's kind of a good reason. We do a segment on this show. It's called A Second Date Update.
5: What?
0: It sounds like you haven't heard it, but this is a segment where we help out our listeners who've been on a date with someone, and afterwards they're not getting a call back to go on a second one.
5: I think I have heard of it. I think I've seen this online somewhere.
2: Yeah, we go viral sometimes.
3: Yeah, a lot of them are viral on TikTok.
0: They're on there. You can follow us at Brooke and Jeffrey if you want to. No pressure. But basically, the reason that we're calling you is there's a woman named Monica who asked us to get a hold of you.
3: Hey.
5: Yeah, I met Monica, yeah.
0: Right.
3: We know you met her. Sounds like you guys could have had a great date.
5: What did she tell you?
2: Good question.
0: Okay, well, I guess the general recap of what we heard from her is you picked her up, then you took her to Buffalo Wild Wings, which she politely redirected over to a cocktail bar.
5: Well, politely redirected it would be wrong.
2: That's Jeff.
0: I was trying to gently say it.
2: She's our friend, so you know we're not going to be rude.
5: Well, I mean, I wasn't rude either. She just simply kind of barked, closed my door.
2: Oh.
3: Did you?
5: At first, I just stood there like, what do you mean? Are you, like, there's a bug about to get inside my car?
2: I can see that, yeah. Oh, my God, close the door.
5: I was like, okay. So I close the door, and I go back to my side of the car. I get in, and she explains to me, like, hey, I don't do Buffalo Wild Wings. And I was like,
2: yeah,
5: all right. I mean, the reason why I chose the Buffalo Wild Wings because in these new dating apps, it's better to start out something very casual. Another date, we graduate to something a little better. But
0: okay.
3: Wait, did you explain all of that to her, what you just told us, why you chose it?
5: No, I didn't explain any of that to her, and also didn't tell her this. I own that Buffalo Wild Wings.
3: You own it?
0: Wait, what?
2: Oh, you're a franchisee?
6: You're going to take her to your own job, though? That's
2: not supposed to be impressive, Alexis.
3: Yeah, except you get free food.
2: But guys, he's a business owner.
6: Who cares?
3: Okay.
5: So look, I'm going to be honest. I'm still a gentleman. She wanted to go somewhere a little bit better. So we made our way to this great cocktail lounge that I know.
2: Yeah.
0: So what changed your mind to where now you're not reaching out to her for a second date?
5: Okay, so while we're kind of enjoying each other's company at the cocktail bar, I start asking her a little bit more about her life. And, of course, we get to, like, what do we do for a living?
3: Uh-huh.
5: And she kind of skated around it for a while till she came to an answer I'd never heard in my entire life.
3: What is it?
0: Oh.
5: She says she's a stay-at-home daughter.
0: A stay-at-home daughter?
2: That's amazing.
0: What does that
3: She's
0: mean?
3: Gotta be joking. Like, that's a joke.
2: I love that.
5: No, it's not a joke. That's what she told me. She said her occupation at 31 years old is that she's a stay-at-home daughter. Oh.

0: Michael's to be a stay-at-home girlfriend.
1: I mean, yeah. That is a real fancy way to say you're unemployed and live with mom and dad.
0: Yeah.
2: Okay, so you were turned off because she doesn't have enough ambition or drive.
3: Excuse
2: or what?
3: Me. A drop of ambition. Mm-hmm. Not a drop.
1: Uh-oh.
4: Oh. All right, we gonna cut this right here.
1: Okay.
4: I don't know what's going on.
2: All right.
1: I don't
2: want to make her mad, but Isaac, that's Monica on the other line listening to this conversation.
3: Oh, clearly, it's Monica. Clearly.
2: Yeah.
1: Oh. Maybe she's on her parents' landline.
5: Ooh.
4: You better watch yourself. You're supposed to be with me here.
5: Yeah, bro.
2: Okay, Monica, what? Clearly you wanted to jump in and say something, so go ahead and talk to Isaac.
4: Hello, Isaac. How are you?
1: Oh.
3: Hi, Monica from your mom's couch. How you doing?
5: Oh.
4: Oh, no, wow. No. Let me tell you something, Isaac. I don't know what the disrespect about. I thought we got along pretty well on our date. We had a good time. I didn't know you had a problem with my daily occupation. What is the problem with it?
2: But
1: are your parents, like, elderly? Do you stay home and take care of them? Is that what's going on?
0: Or just
4: no, they're perfectly healthy.
5: Okay.
4: They just take care of me. I'm their baby girl, and I always will be.
2: Okay.
3: Monica, guess who else is perfectly healthy? You are. Get a job.
5: Oh, he's got one-liners.
4: You know what? Let me tell you something. I am perfectly healthy. Yes, I am, as you can see. And if I had to get a job, I would. But guess what? I don't have to.
5: A lot of people are jealous of that.
2: That's a nice lunch.
1: I'm with you. I'm sorry. Don't you want a job? Don't you want your own career? Don't you have your own dreams and ambitions? Like,
4: yes, my dream and my ambition is sitting at home, planning my day, going and doing what I have to do, and finding a man that's going to take care of me so my parents can stop.
1: So that's your goal.
2: Brooke, it sounds like you're judging her there, and she explicitly asked you not to do so.
1: It's really hard not to.
2: Why?
1: I mean, because you would never date a guy who is doing what you do.
4: You are exactly right, and they shouldn't. A man shouldn't do what I do.
5: Yeah, we're the providers, Brooke.
4: My role is to be taken care of. That's my love language. I love to be taken care of.
1: If
4: it works for me, it works for me.
0: She was into the old school chivalry and stuff.
5: Yeah, yeah. She loves all that.
1: I cannot imagine being a man going and meeting your parents for the first time. That sounds like...
5: Cool. You have to have a present for both of them, a diamond necklace for one.
1: What's your dowry, sir?
2: Okay. Well, Isaac, now that she's explained this a little bit more, you're probably more receptive to going out with her one more time.
3: Look, I wish Monica the best. It's just not the best with me.
5: Oh, man.
3: You have a great life, Monica. I hope you find a guy/simp that will take care of you.
4: What? I don't think so, Isaac. You're going to take me out, and that's just the way it's going to be.
5: She's telling him.
1: I love how you want to be the boss, but you don't want to do any of the work to become a boss.
4: A boss doesn't work, yo.
1: No, I think you have the wrong idea of a boss.
2: You don't want to make her mad.
4: And that is the problem. Y'all just don't understand, and clearly I don't understand being a whole business owner and want to take me to his little budget wing stop.
1: Oh!
3: You know what? I'm going to be honest with you, Monica. See, there's a difference. There's a difference between a boss and a leader. You're not a leader.
1: Oh.
4: I never said I was a leader. I never said that.
5: I'm bossy.
4: I'm a boss.
3: I am a leader.
4: Well, that's all right then. But you could have been a man and leave my ass and told me and told me that. You could have told me that. Why are you dipping and dodging and running?
3: No one's dodging or running. What I'm doing is ghosting. Bye,
5: That was
2: uncalled for.
5: Yikes.
2: Okay. And
4: I don't need him. I don't need him anyway.
5: You guys don't need each other.
2: He hung up, by the way.
1: You need to get a job.
0: No, you don't. Yes, you don't. Don't listen to Brooke.
2: You know what you need to do is you need to go to Buffalo Wild Wings and spend your parents' money over there.
5: Oh, my God.
4: No, I'm not going there no more. Look, I'm going to the competition.
1: I feel like you're going to be on the phone a lot with your expectations for dating.
4: Well, that's okay. Look, I got a lot of time, boo-boo.
1: That's a good point.
2: And are your parents hiring for any open roles in your family?
1: Please.
2: Because I would love to be a part of that.
4: No, they're good.
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14: Brooke, if I was to ask your husband, what is the number one thing that he loves the most about you?
15: Oh, God.
14: Besides the ability to find a discount coupon for literally anything inside of your giant purse. What else do you think he would say?
16: A lot to choose from.
15: I don't know. My boobs.
16: Whoa. Okay. Those are a lot to choose from.
14: After a decade of marriage, that's his favorite thing about you still.
15: Sounds right.
16: That's okay. Why I locked it up. You pair, mine for life.
14: Okay. I guess I asked.
15: Did you want me to be honest or did you not?
16: No, I love
14: it'd be more tasteful than that. I asked because we have a woman on the phone who knows exactly what her husband loves the most about her.
16: Oh, my God.
14: Because he brags about it to everybody. It's not her boobs, okay. By the way. It's the thing that brings them the closest together, though.
15: Aww,
14: the problem is, it's a total lie. And she's been having to keep it a secret throughout their marriage.
15: Oh, my God.
14: So she
15: These are real.
14: She needs to tell somebody the truth, and that somebody is us in a brand new mass speaker coming up at 9:10.

0: You don't know me.
1: A confession I can't take back.
0: I am...
1: The Masked Speaker.
2: We got a text to 78592 that says, I've started recommending places to people, saying, when you get there, tell them that I sent you.
3: Oh.
2: Knowing full well the employees will have no idea who I am.
3: Oh my God, I want to start doing that.
2: That's so evil.
3: Oh my God, it's so awkward for your friends.
2: Yeah. That's exactly what it's like whenever listeners come on the show for this segment, because we have absolutely no idea who they are thanks to our voice changer.
4: Yeah.
2: That way you can come on and tell your craziest, naughtiest secrets completely anonymously. And one of our listeners is ready to share a confession she's been holding on to. She's chosen to go by Deb as her name today. So Deb, welcome to the show.
5: Hello, thank you.
3: Oh. Hey. Hey, Deb, how you feeling?
5: I'm feeling pretty good.
3: Oh.
4: Yeah.
2: Right. Happy to have you, Deb.
3: I love a casual confession.
4: Yeah. I was going to say, a lot of times we ask how you're doing to judge your voice. How nervous are you? Are you scared? You seem pretty chill.
2: Yeah.
3: Even with the voice changer, you seem chill.
5: Yeah, I'll be pretty chill. I mean, it's a doozy, but it's a little different than I think what you're used to. I don't know.
2: Okay.
4: Oh, I like that. You piqued my interest.
3: Little tease.
4: Yeah.
2: Wow, look at you, Deb. Voice changer's on. You're the mass speaker. Whenever you're ready, we want to hear your confession.
5: Okie dokie. So I have a huge confession. My husband is the world's biggest Jeopardy fan.
3: Oh, my God. Tell no one. That is so embarrassing.
4: Wait,
3: I'm kidding.
5: No.
2: Which retirement home does your husband live in?
5: No. No, it gets way better. Hold on. Buckle up.
3: Okay.
2: Your husband loves Jeopardy.
5: Yeah. His ringtone on his phone has been the Jeopardy theme song for many years now.
3: Oh, man.
5: You know, the funniest thing is when he gets a phone call when he's in the bathroom. Doo-doo-doo.
2: He doesn't even answer it. He just listens to the whole theme song because he loves it so much.
5: Yeah, that's the whole thing play. So he records every single episode because he cannot miss an episode. If he misses an episode, he will lose his, you know what.
2: Okay.
5: So now, of course, he's got me watching it, too, because that's how it works, you know.
3: It's a fun show. I mean, it's not like it's not a great show.
4: Yeah.
5: No, it's an awesome show. And I have to confess also that I am a little bit, well, I'm a lot of bit competitive.
2: When you're, like, playing along with it.
3: I don't understand that at all. I've never been competitive in my life.
4: Yeah, Brooke can't relate.
3: I'm kidding. I'm being sarcastic.
2: So I think we get the idea. Your husband really loves Jeopardy. He got you into it, and you're more of a competitive type. But what is your confession?
5: Okay, so I watch the live episodes beforehand so that I can try to memorize the answers.
3: No!
4: You cheat
3: your husband out of Jeopardy.
4: So you're better than him, and he probably feels so bad.
3: No, he thinks he married a genius, Jose.
4: Yes.
2: So
5: the look he gets in his eye, like, I am the most amazing person on the planet.
4: He's so smart.
2: He loves you more for it.
5: So much more, so I can't tell him. He obviously has no clue.
2: He must be so weirded out, though. Like, I had no idea you knew so much about 13th century poets.
3: Yeah. He's like, didn't you major in comm in college?
4: She's going to do good. She's like, he's going to pick the double Jeopardy 800.
6: You're going to get on the show one day, and he's going to go to you for every answer.
5: You know, it's actually funny you say that.
3: Okay.
2: Uh-oh.
3: Why?
5: Okay, so in all seriousness, I do feel a little guilty. But, I mean, like you said, I am a genius, right? Right?
2: Sort of.
5: Okay, so my husband has been bragging to, like, all of our friends, all of our family, like, you got to see my wife. She is the Jeopardy queen.
4: Oh my God.
5: We're going to get her on the show.
4: Yeah.
5: And now he wants me to get

0: told him that I applied but didn't get on.
1: Oh, no. Oh. But you didn't?
0: No.
2: You're not really applying. Gosh. You're just lying to him.
0: Yeah, I don't know what else to do.
1: This is the most deceitful, like, web of lies I've ever heard in a relationship.
0: I know, it's terrible, and now I'm starting to feel awful about it, because, like, what if I did apply, and what if I did get on? I would be mortified. I would be that would be my luck.
2: Or you could have, like, a Slumdog Millionaire moment where, like, somehow miraculously you know every single answer for that one episode.
3: She's like, I have seen this episode. Yeah.
0: Does that mean that I have to be stuck in a porta potty to do so? I don't want to do that.
3: I don't know.
2: I mean, at least for those 30 minutes every single day, you guys have like the best connection
1: you were the only one that was hoping it would finally go off air after.
2: Thanks for confessing that to us, Deb. Wow. Text in 78592. If you have a confession you've been holding on to, we can hide your identity, mask your voice, and make you the next mass speaker. We got your phone tab coming up right after this.

0: Today, we call a woman who had her car stolen out of her driveway.
1: Oh, no.
2: So terrible.
0: She doesn't believe that the cops are going to do anything about it because it's been 2 days since she filed the report.
1: Oh, my gosh.
0: And she still hasn't heard anything back.
2: Yikes. Huh.
0: Yeah. That is until now.
2: Oh.
0: Because there's someone who's not technically law enforcement, mm-hmm. but she does work closely with them.
2: Mm-hmm.
0: And I'll just say that she cares more than anybody out there about tracking this car down.
1: Oh.
0: She is going to do whatever it takes in your phone tap right now.
3: It's a Brooke and Jeffrey phone tap on 101.7 The Beach.
4: Hello.
5: Hi, is this Stella
4: This is? Who's calling?
5: Superb. My name is Julia Skiles, and I am working with the police department regarding your stolen vehicle.
4: Oh, thank you so much. Mm-hmm. Have you heard anything new about my car?
5: Not yet, but I'm hoping that this call will help me get closer to what you need.

0: Okay. What can I do to help?
1: See, I'm a medium.
0: Wait, what? You're what?
1: A medium. Some people would use the term psychic. I prefer not to.
0: Are you working with the police department?
1: I am. And normally I help them with missing persons, assaults, murders, that sort of thing. But they're a little on the slow side right now. So they've asked me to work on cars.
0: Okay.
1: And this might sound crazy, but even before I opened the police report, I knew your car was blue.
0: Oh. Wow, that's impressive. But
1: yeah, it is.
0: What do you need from me? Like, what can I?
1: Yeah, yeah. Oh, oh my gosh.
0: What?
1: I'm getting something right now just hearing your voice.
0: Oh my God.
1: Do you have a pen? Do you have a pen? You need to write this down. You need to write this down. Get a pen.
0: I have a pen.
1: Hurry. I'm seeing that sometime in the next day, you're going to trip on a rug. And you'll blame the dog.
0: What? I don't even have a dog. Whoa. What are you talking about?
1: Whoa.
0: Are you okay?
1: Oh, I'm sorry. I was having an altered state. So I didn't hear what I said. Did you write it down? Did I find your car?
0: No, you said something about I'm going to trip on a rug and something about a dog, and I don't even have a dog.
1: This is good. Was there a lost dog near your car when it was taken?
0: I don't know. I wasn't there when it was taken.
1: Exactly. How would you know? Oh,
0: I don't know, and that's the point. And I don't understand how this dog vision is going to help me find my lost car. Oh, my God.
1: Oh, write it down. Write it down. Oh.
0: What do you want me to write down?
1: It's coming to me.
0: What's coming? You're what?
1: You will accidentally wave at someone who wasn't waving at you.
0: Excuse me?
1: Play it cool. Pretend to fix your hair. Your hair. Oh, my God.
0: Oh, my God. What does this have to do with my car?
1: Oh, God. That was a strong one. I was out for a second there.
0: What's happening?
1: I was on the ground. What did I say? Please.
0: What are you talking about? You didn't tell me anything regarding my car.
1: I don't want to be angry with you, but you need to write down everything I say.
0: Oh, my God.
1: You at least need to repeat back what you heard.
0: You said something about me waving at someone and them not waving back at me, and I was looking like an idiot because my hair was...
1: Oh, my God.
0: It really... What?
1: I need
0: now
1: to ask you a serious question.
0: Okay.
1: Was the person waving in a blue car?
0: I don't know. You didn't say that.
1: So it's possible.
0: Holy sweet Jesus.
1: We're actually getting so close. We're getting so close right here.
0: Are we? Because it really doesn't sound like we're close to anything.
1: Oh, it's happening again! Whoa! Grab your pen! Grab your pen! Don't miss it!
0: I'm not grabbing the pen, lady.
1: Oh my God! You will spend an unreasonable amount of time deciding what to watch tonight. Oh my God! And then when you pick something, you'll fall asleep 10 minutes into the first episode!
0: Whoa. Oh my God! Alright, you know what? I've been on the phone with you too long. I'm gonna hang up now. This is a complete waste of time. You're being ridiculous. I don't have time for this crap.
1: It's so ridiculous because you're on the radio show, Brooke and Jeffrey in the Morning.
0: And what?
1: We're doing a prank phone call on you.
0: Are you kidding me?
1: Oh my God, I'm not kidding. Your boyfriend Bennett set you up. Oh my God.
0: So you're not from the police?
1: No, it's a radio show and this is a phone tap. He emailed us and said you've been really frustrated since you got your car stolen and he wanted to do something to make you smile.
0: Wow. I have a lot of mixed emotions right now. I mean,
1: sorry.
0: Wow.
1: That may have been the dumbest thing I've ever done in my entire radio career.
0: Oh my God. Every time you went into that trance and started yelling about a pen, I thought my head was going to explode.
1: Oh, yeah, you and me both.
0: Oh my goodness.
2: 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Only on

0: What do ladies like to do for fun in the summer? It's Brooke and Jeffrey in the morning.
1: Brooke, no ladies in this room. Well, so I mean,
0: you're the closest thing we have to a lady. Oh, you should know this because I do have the correct answer in front of me.
2: What about Alexis? Only one.
3: Lady sounds a little old.
0: Yeah, okay. I don't think Alexis is going to know this. Brooke, I'll give you two guesses.
1: In the summer, swimming.
0: Close, maybe.
1: Going to the beach.
0: Yeah. Okay, I'm taking away a lady card from you today.
2: Oh, no.
0: You didn't get it right. Because in the news right now, the big summer trend is grown women are shelling out thousands of dollars a year to attend female-only adult summer camps.
2: No way!
0: It's basically Brooke's ultimate fantasy.
2: Yeah,
0: a place in the wilderness
2: really
0: with no

0: plumbing, no electricity, and no men.
1: Dude, I have been trying to get my girlfriends on this bandwagon for years. You know that 2 summers ago I wrote them, I'm like, all right, ladies, we're in. You, me, backpacks, we're headed to the mountains.
2: Oh, you
1: crickets. Crickets. Not one of my girlfriends responded. They said, will there be a spa and or champagne? Yeah, and I said, I'm sorry.
2: Well, your friends are normal, Brooke.
0: The number one thing they do advertise at these adult ladies' camps, bottomless barrels of wine.
1: I could get them. This has a cabin involved. I could get them on board for this.
2: Brooke would literally be out there crushing grapes and be like, yeah, I'm making my own wine.
1: They went too far when I was going to make them dig holes to go to the bathroom.
2: That's
0: too much. But they say as much wine as you can drink at these camps. They
1: don't even challenge me.
0: They include it into all the camp activities. They have paint and sip, archery and sip, horse riding and sip.
1: Okay.
2: These are legal.
1: It's not really a good idea.
0: It's kind of a disaster.
1: Think mommy came home in a full body cast.
0: Women who've attended these say the experience is completely life-changing, totally worth the $2,000 per week to attend. Now, that's the cheap one. They do have fancier ones where women can stay at a luxury chateau in France.
2: That's the one your friends want to do, bro.
1: Yeah, it is.
0: Those ones are closer to the 10K range.
1: Screw going. I am going to start another company doing this. Are you kidding me?
2: Yeah. Brooke's camp from her house.
1: Absolutely.
0: So go sign up if you haven't already. Go get into your female-only adult summer camps.
2: I want to join.
0: We're going to do a co-ed edition, though, of the Shock Collar Question of the Day. Sorry, Brooke. The boys have to participate
1: in this. Right.
0: Let's go over to Jake to get the questions.
3: Time to hoist the sails and swab the poop deck, because it's International Seafarers Day.
2: Hey, all right.
3: And of course, the ultimate seafarer is a pirate.
2: Arr!
3: But actually, if you combined all the characters from this show together, you might get the perfect pirate. Ooh. I'll explain. You've got Brooke, who drinks booze out of jugs with big X's on them. You've got Jose, who has diabetes, which is a precursor to having a peg leg.
2: There you go, someday.
3: Alexis is
2: He's right.
0: Wishful thinking.
2: Yeah.
4: My grandma lost her foot. I get it.
3: Alexis's self-cropped shirts look like the tattered flag of a pirate ship.
2: Yeah.
3: And, of course, Jeffrey's constantly talking about his search for precious booty. Now, while that might describe the worst sailor ever, today we're going to celebrate the most iconic pirates of all time in a special Shiver Me Tinders edition of Plenty of 20.
2: Hey, now, Tinder as in wood.
3: Yeah, okay. Here's how it works. I have a list of famous pirates. You'll have to tell me which ones were real people who actually sailed the seven seas and which ones are completely fictional and only appeared in TV or movies.
1: Oh, interesting.
2: Got it.
3: We'll start with the woman who thinks scurvy is a slang word meaning sexy and curvy. That's Alexis.
2: Yeah, that girl's scurvy.
0: You're looking scurvy, girl.
1: Give her an orange.
3: Alexis, your pirate is Long John Silver. Is that a real pirate or was he made up?
5: I don't know. I haven't seen him in movies or anything, but I know the name, so I'm going to say real.
3: Alexa said Long John Silver was a real pirate. He was. He's fictional. He's from the movie Treasure Island.
2: He sounds really good fishing.
1: And he's also,
3: All right, so Alexis is out. Let's move over to Brooke.
1: Okay.
3: Oh, this is a perfect one for you, Brooke.
1: All right.
3: Your pirate is Captain Morgan. Is that a real pirate or was he fictional?
1: And he's always perched with one leg up on things.
2: Iconic.
1: I don't know. I think that Morgan isn't a very cool pirate name back in the day. Do you know what I mean?
2: Like, it was cool.
1: You know,
2: back then they wore dresses and stuff. It was all different.
1: Morgan? Ugh. I'm going to go with it was the rich guy who started the rum company. Not real.
2: Yeah.
3: Brooke said fake. Captain Morgan was.
2: Real. He's real?
3: Captain Henry Morgan was a Welsh pirate famous for his exploits in the Caribbean.
2: That's why he was Henry, Brooke.
1: Hank.
3: We're 0 for 2. We're on to Jose.
2: Yar, Jake.
3: All right, a little too excited. Jose, your pirate is Captain Barbossa. Is he a real pirate or is he a fictional pirate?
2: Where have I heard of Captain Barbossa?
1: Isn't that from Pirates of the Caribbean?
2: Is that the guy with the squid face?
0: It's a shaving cream. Barbossa shaving cream.
2: Oh, that's Barbasol.
0: No,
2: isn't Barbossa the little elephant cartoon character? Was he a little
3: that's
2: pirate?
3: That's Babar.
2: Babar. Okay.
0: A lot of characters named after this pirate.
2: Did nobody just speak well back then? Like,
0: could be.

0: It's Kirby.
1: Barbosa
2: is such a good pirate.
3: Yeah, it is.
1: Thing yeah, Barbosa and Barbados. Like, I think it sounds real. I'm going to say it's real, Jake.
0: Jose said Captain Barbosa is a real pirate. He was.
1: Oh,
0: he's fictional. Darn. Brooke was right. That's Captain Hector Barbosa from Pirates of the Caribbean.
1: The
4: original, not the original captain, but the second captain of the Black Pearl.
1: God, I think yeah. I know what you're talking about.
0: Oh, we've gone 0 for 3 so far. Jeffrey, if you get this one wrong, I'm going to choose who gets shocked today. So you better get this one right and save yourself.
1: Jeff, we're supposed to be the perfect pirate. You got to get this right.
4: Oh, God.
0: Jeffrey, your pirate is Davy Jones. Is Davy Jones a real pirate or is he entirely fictional?
4: Well, everybody's heard of Davy Jones' locker.
1: Yeah.
2: Wait, what is Davy Jones'
4: it's
2: locker
4: just,
2: again?
4: It's like it's the bottom of the ocean, basically.
1: Yeah. So his ship sank, and and so now it's a ghost ship haunts the
2: waters. Is it in the Bermuda Triangle or
1: something
2: whatever?
1: Like that? Yeah, I think so. I swear it's
2: or is it just the phrase you use?
4: Sorry, I'm not up to date on my pirate fun facts, so we'll have to look that up afterwards.
1: I feel like it's real.
4: Is it real?
2: Locker.
1: So popular.
4: You only hear about the locker. You never hear about the actual guy.
2: Is there any show you can think of or movie with Davy Jones?
1: Yeah.
4: They talk about Davy Jones in every pirate movie, but you never actually hear like who Davy Jones was.
1: He's referencing.
2: Then I think he's real.
4: Yeah, but you based it based on like the girliness of the name.
1: Ooh, Morgan.
4: I'm gonna go the opposite and say then it's fake, Jake.
0: Jeff says Davy Jones is fake. Davy Jones is. He's fake. Okay. Davy Jones locker, just a metaphor for the oceanic abyss, but they did give him a character in Pirates of the Caribbean. That was the guy with the squid on his face. That means Jeffrey, you've won today's edition of 20 of 20.
4: All right, and somebody's going to be singing Thriller by Michael Jackson, classic pirate tune.
2: Yeah.
4: So I think it should be Brooke for hating on pirates for their names.
1: Name shame.
2: Because this is Thriller.
1: Yeah.
2: Thriller night. And no one's going to save you from the beast about to strike.
5: Thank God that train wreck's over. But if you want to hear it, find it on our socials at Brooke and Jeffrey.
1: Woo!
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1: Time to continue our march towards the 4th of July weekend. Hello, it is Jackson, almost red, white, and blue, and it's time to go all requests for your Tuesday starting now. Bring them on! 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
1: You think somewhere out there Joey Chestnut right now is just craving hot dogs? You think that happens to him this time of year? I think a similar question is, do you think a vacuum cleaner craves dust? And his neighbors must stay away from him for like 2 weeks after the 4th of July. That breath must stink.

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1: It's Jackson Blue. I had a pretty boring Tuesday today, but suddenly it looks really good because I talked to this girl.
2: I went to the dentist and got two teeth filled in.
1: Isn't it weird? It feels like you're touching like somebody else's like lip.
2: I felt like a chipmunk, but I stashed all the nuts in like one cheek instead of both.
1: And how are you doing now?
2: I can feel my mouth again.
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1: Today is social media day. The average person spends 141 minutes a day on social media. On the downside, I can't sit through an entire TV show anymore because my attention span is so small. On the plus side, I've gotten really good at watching 1 second of 7,000 videos in a day. 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
1: It's social media day, and it's time to start making shout-outs. 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It's really not that hard. Send your shout-outs right now. 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
1: Beef. 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
2: Lots of beef is going to be cooked up this weekend. Lots of grilling and chilling going on for America's 250th birthday. Hello, I'm Jackson Red, White, and Blue. And it's time for a round of What Your Beef Is. You got a beef with something? What is it? Let's sizzle that beef on the radio next.

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2: We're doing a little pre-4th of July weekend round of What Yo Beef Is. There's going to be a lot of beef being cooked up this weekend. What Yo Beef? You got some?
3: Yes. I have a problem with smelly people.
1: You have a problem with smelly people?
3: Yes.
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1: Yes. Especially if you take public transportation, yes.
3: Yes.
1: And on certain days, your commute kind of feels like you're in a big stew filled with disgusting body parts?
3: Yes.
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1: What's your beef is? You got a little beef to throw on our grill? Call in right now. What you got a problem with? We have a shout out on the phone right now to Jennifer from who?
2: Sean Casper.
1: Sean Casper. What do you want to say to Jennifer?
2: Nah, I love you.
1: Short and sweet.
2: Yes, sir.
1: Hope she doesn't say that about you. Terrible. All right, man. Thanks for calling.
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1: What an L this is for DC Comics. Supergirl could wind up losing $100 million. Woo! That means the bad guy won in that movie, who of course is... I have no idea. I don't even know one person that saw that movie. Even Lex Luthor was like, I didn't even know Supergirl was a thing.

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1: What show beef is? 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

0: 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We're taking them from you right now. It's Jackson Blue. We're doing a segment called What's On Your Mind?
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1: 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Coming up next, the crazy things people are willing to do to get rid of their

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1: We got Jackie on the phone, who's here and willing to help me out. Thank you very much. It's Jackson Blue. Jackie, do you have student loans still?
2: I do.
3: A new survey found some of the crazier things people are willing to do to wipe out their student loans. Would you star in a porn video, a short one?
2: Oh, God. Huh. Yeah, probably that'd be a no.
3: 62% of people that said they would do that. Would you deal with a Comcast customer service person every day for 5 years?
2: Oh, my God. Hell yeah.
3: Okay, 58% of people said they would do that. Would you go out on a date with our marketing director Heesh, who just got new grandma glasses?
2: Yes. Oh, yeah.
3: Well, that one was totally not related, but would you still go out on a date with Heesh and his grandma glasses?
2: Oh, yes.
3: All right, I'll buy you guys a pizza. I'm going to put you on hold. I'll hook this up.
2: Okay, thank you.
1: See, Heesh, I told you I can get you a date. I just have to scam people.

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1: 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Send me your shout-outs right now, 833-584-1234. Just kidding, no scamming, please.
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1: Ashley and Miranda are out there listening. Thank you for checking in. Your request is coming up in a second. 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
3: Hell yeah, right? 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But how are you going to order those rolly things that roll around? Usually you get the point. You're like, you don't know what it is. Is it a sausage? Does it have crust? I don't know, but it's rolling around on a roller?
2: Yeah. 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

to the top, I've been out of shape, thinking out the box, I'm an astronaut. I blasted off the planet, rocked it, caused catastrophe, and it matters more because I had it. Now I had, I thought about wreaking havoc on an opposition, kind of shocking, they want a static with precision. I'm automatic, quarterback, I ain't talking second, pack it up, I don't panic, batter up, who the

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1: Our request of love and devotion is coming up. It's how we close out the show every single day with a very special moment from you to somebody else. You want to send it out? Think about who that somebody else is and then type up that email. Send it to me. I'll read it on the air and then we'll say goodbye to everybody. Jack?

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1: I think I'm going to sell this guy some clothespins, those ones that pinch like the laundry onto the laundry line. It's Jackson Blue. We were doing a round of what cho beef. You got some?
2: Yes. I have a problem with smelly people.
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2: Yes.
1: When you encounter smelly people very often?
2: Unfortunately, yes.
1: Yes. Especially if you take public transportation, yes.
2: Yes.
1: And on certain days, your commute kind of feels like you're in a big stew filled with disgusting body parts?
2: Yes.
1: Yes.

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1: Like, are you regretting it now? 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
1: Time to get to today's request of love and devotion. It's Jackson Blue. Come back tomorrow for our midweek soiree. Pinkies out, fancy hats on. We'll be doing that tomorrow. I'm writing this to send the request of love and devotion out to my boyfriend, Kyle. That's what this letter says. You treat me better than I ever expected in a relationship. Thank you for being amazing. I love you. Signed, Julia. Going out to Kyle from Julia. It's the Tuesday request of love and devotion.

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And today's hottest music all day. 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Ooh.

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1: This is the TJ Show, and look at that. It's Tuesday, June 30th, 2026. How many days until the 4th of July, J-Bo?
2: I don't know.
1: Kenny?
3: Five.
1: Five? Is that accurate, Heather?
4: Yes.
1: Well, let's go with that.
5: 30th and first.
1: Hold on, we can figure the
2: second, today.
5: Third, fourth.
1: Well, Wednesday, Thursday, Friday. I said 4 days.
2: One, two, three, four.
1: I don't blame you for not thinking quick on that one. My 6-year-old walked up to me yesterday. She has summer math homework.
2: Yeah.
1: And she asked me to help write a number sentence. And I said, a number sentence? There's got to be some direction on how to do this. I don't understand. So I'm flipping through the book. I'm like, how can I not figure out how to write? And it's got 10 boxes. And you have to somehow, like, fill a dot in each box. That's 10. And then outside the box, you add 3 to make it 13. And I go, that's what I was trying to figure out? It's that simple? It's the easiest thing. If you're 6, math is really easy for you.
2: That also sounds like it makes 0 sense.
1: Well, I couldn't believe it. I was like, there must be something I'm missing here. And it's like, no, really. You just have to put a dot in a box. And then you put 3 dots outside the boxes. And that's your number sense. I'm like, wow. School is easy these days. And I felt a little bit proud of myself. This is it. This is all you have to do. Really, Dad? That's easy. I'm like, I know. School is great.
5: You're a genius.
2: Right now.
1: I don't know why it was so hard for me. And then my older one comes over, and she's trying to figure out, like, what do you do about 2 oranges plus 3 strawberries? And I'm like, well, that's 5 pieces of fruit. She's like, wow, that's it? I'm like, yeah, that is it. And I rode that victory hard. I was like, yeah, your dad is really good at math, man. My day is going great. I am trying to figure out. So I was catching up with Kenny before the show, and he was trying to explain something to me about a Pokemon. And while I'm a great mathematician, I had no idea what he was talking about. And Heather, you were there.
4: Yeah.
1: Did you understand what he was saying?
4: No, I have no clue about Pikachu.
1: So can you try to finish what you were saying when the mics were off?
3: Well, I'm playing Pokemon Legends ZA for the Nintendo Switch, and I want to complete my Pokedex. I want all of the Pokemon.
1: So you're talking about, like, the group of characters that you have, that's, you call that a deck?
3: A Pokedex.
1: Okay.
3: That is like an encyclopedia of Pokemon, and I want every single Pokemon
1: right in
3: that encyclopedia.
2: Okay.
3: So in order to get them, you need to trade with other players, and I'm finding that people online have renamed their Pokemon with website links. So they're promoting their website through my Pokemon trades.
1: So in other words, people who are really good, they get these much sought-after Pokemon, and they name them. You can only name them once. The name of their business. And now you're stuck with the Pokemon you want, but it doesn't have a name you want.
3: Yeah, it's called PokemonLabs.com.
2: It doesn't have the name of the Pokemon. Which means that when you go to trade it for something else, it's always going to be that website or that store.
3: Yeah, I can't change it. But anytime I battle that Pokemon, whoever I'm battling is now getting an advertisement for

0: out of it.
1: Okay, well, I hope you like my mixtape.
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0: The TJ Show. J-Bo, I thought of you. I was walking around with my daughter, Noah, who's all 6 years old. And I had to rescue her from stepping in a big blue glob of gum.
1: Oh, that's so annoying.
0: And it was on the sidewalk. And I thought, as a shoe collector, that's got to be one of the most offensive things you can come across in this world, when someone just spits out their gum on the sidewalk.
1: Yeah, whenever I see gum on the sidewalk, I get irritated. It really, really bothers me.
0: Yeah, and so I'm trying to think, well, what do you do about it? Either you clean it up and stop complaining about it, which I didn't have anything to do that with. I was also thinking I could take little toothpicks with me with little signs and use it to put like a little sign, you're a jerk if you do this. Or I got to figure it out. But I feel like we can potentially start a trend here to stop people from spitting out their gum. And who's even chewing gum?
1: But if you start a trend like that, more people are going to start spitting gum on the ground because they're going to want the photo and they're going to want to put it on social media. So okay. I don't think that's a good idea.
0: All right,
2: it's funny.
1: It's not on you
2: to clean it up either.
0: No, I know. What's happening in your world today, J-Bo?
2: My cell phone plan is so old, I just got a text message that said it's being retired.
0: Really?
2: Yeah.
0: They're forcing you off?
2: I want to retire, but my cell phone plan gets to retire. Yeah, they're forcing me off. Apparently, I'm going into a modern plan with better features, also known as we're going to charge you more money.
1: Right.
0: Is it more?
2: Yeah, it's like $6 more a line.
0: Yeah, there you go. They got you.
2: Yeah. Well, they didn't get me. I'm going to call them and see if I can just stay on this retired plan. Because I prefer to be on that plan.
0: Well, I'm surprised they wouldn't grandfather you in if you're not asking for anything else.
2: Well, I have been grandfathered in. I've had this phone company. I haven't had any other phone company but this one from the first time I ever had a phone.
1: And you've never changed the plan.
2: And I've never changed the plan. Yeah. So I think they're just like, oh my gosh, you won't leave. Like, we have to take her off of this thing.
0: This is what that Austin Powers commercial is all about. It's, you know, if you could just have a straightforward plan, we would all sign up for it.
2: Yeah, it would be nice.
0: Heather, what's happening in your world today?
1: Well, I just want to remind everybody that the World Cup is happening right now, and that the
3: no
1: U-
3: way
0: we
1: yeah,
0: know
1: yeah,
0: that
1: yeah.
0: we've
1: yeah,
0: been talking
1: games.
0: About it,
1: yeah. and that the USA is playing Bosnia Herzegovina tomorrow in the round of 32. And when if they lose, they're out. Like, this is a knockout stage, so let's root for them.
2: So, since you know soccer, anyone who loses during this round 32, are they completely out?
1: Right, they're out.
2: Okay.
1: Yep. Then the next round, which is the 16, they're out and moving forward. If you lose, you're out.
2: Gotcha. Yeah.
0: When do we get to find out the ending?
1: That would be the last and final game, which is, I think, July 16th
3: teens,
1: or 19th.
3: Yeah.
0: Okay, very good. But. Yeah, I have some friends in New York, and they were saying, man, the traffic is brutal.
1: They're
0: playing at what, Giants Stadium?
3: It's New York, New Jersey Stadium.
0: Oh,
2: so it's been
0: sorry. MetLife
3: Stadium.
0: Sorry.
3: Giants Stadium was knocked down, bro. Doesn't exist anymore.
0: Oh, you don't still call it that just for fun?
3: No, why would I call it that? I'm a Jets fan.
1: It's called MetLife Stadium.
3: I call it JetLife Stadium.
0: Jet-

0: This is the TJ Show, our news. It sounds different around here. Kenny reads through every story he can find, and then he brings us the most interesting ones. Kenny, what's happening on the planet today?
1: Scary situation yesterday at a prison in North Carolina. This happened yesterday morning. Inmates overpowered the correctional staff and took control of sections of the jail.
0: It's hard to believe that that can happen. Like, how does that happen with all the different security gates and the protocols?
2: Yeah.
3: Well, there's more of them.
2: There's more inmates than there are guards.
1: Numbers.
0: Downsizing?
1: No, I mean, you're always going to have more prisoners numbers. In a prison sure. than guards. And I think that's what happened. They were simply overpowered.
3: Power numbers, baby.
0: So what were they trying to do? Or why were they doing it? Just for fun?
1: I don't know. Those details, we do not know.
3: They're in jail?
1: But
3: like, they don't want to be there?
1: I guess, yeah. Like, perhaps they're not in a good mood.
2: But or maybe they feel like they're being mistreated and they wanted something to negotiate about, but Kenny has the news, so you tell the story,
0: yeah,
2: Kenny.
0: What is the reason?
3: Oh, yeah, we're speculating.
1: Well, I don't have...
0: We're right in the movie already, guys.
3: Right.
1: Maybe we'll have more details in the future, but we don't have a reason for why they did this. We just know that three guards were taken hostage inside. Local, state, and federal authorities had to respond to the scene after several hours through negotiations. Everybody was back to normal, it seems.
2: Now, was everyone involved in this takeover, or was it just like a group of people within the inmates?
1: It was a group. It was certain sections of the prison. So there were three captive guards as well as 80 captive inmates. It seemed there were 8 inmates that were, I guess, the cause of all of this.
0: Mm. Yeah, that is hard to believe, but everything is back in control with the guards, right?
1: Yes, after a couple of hours.
0: Kenny, what else do you have?
1: The co-founder of E! Entertainment Television, Larry Namer, he was speaking at VidCon and was talking about the future of media. He's predicting that by 2030, vertical short-form video will be the primary format for entertainment consumption because it aligns with how people naturally hold their cell phones.
0: This is so weird to me. I just feel like it's a better viewing experience to see it in the normal way that it's always been. But I guess you could argue that's where how people are watching content now. It's in the palm of their hand. Mm-hmm. So what do? I guess you fit it to the palm of their hand.
1: Yeah, and that's what he's suggesting that Hollywood does. But he says Hollywood traditionally clings to old horizontal formats out of habit.
0: Well, you can see more.
2: Yes.
1: I agree.
0: It's like, what, so you get more of the sky in the movie? I don't understand.
1: Yeah, he said he discovered the power of vertical video firsthand while producing a show in China where 3/4 of the audience watched on mobile devices, and this prompted his team to completely rethink framing, lighting, and movement for vertical screens. And he says this is happening, and Hollywood better embrace it.
0: Wow.
3: Why do we have to embrace it? Like, why? Like, wouldn't it be better for humanity? Not that they're in the business of being better for humanity, but like to make movies and content for a bigger screen so people are off their small screens.
0: Yeah, they don't care about people.
3: I understand that. I'm spitballing here.
1: Yeah, I don't have a good answer to that, but this is what he's

0: 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Here's what you missed on today's Brooke and Jeffrey.
1: I'm driving by Brooke's house. She's outside with her family.
2: Oh,
1: outside.
3: You were?
1: And I didn't know what to do, so I locked the windows because my little brother tried to unroll it to yell at you. And I just sped by your house.
2: What? Oh, you
1: I didn't know what to do. 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
1: still, so.
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1: Me and Barb. 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
2: You know?
1: There's always drinks.
4: 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If I pull up, it's like, kids, get inside. Yeah. That's the sound, I think.
0: Brooke and Jeffrey in the morning. 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

0: The TJ Show, and we've got Joe in North Carolina. Hey, Joe.
1: Hey, hey.
0: Hey, the 4th of July weekend is right around the corner. What are you doing?
1: I'm going to a nudist resort.
0: A nudist resort?
1: Yeah.
0: Are you making a joke, or are you actually doing that?
1: I'm actually doing it.
0: How do you start that hobby?
1: I mean, I pretty much did a naked 5K a couple weeks ago, and then I just fell in love with this place.
0: Wait a minute. Did you say you did a naked 5K?
1: I did.
0: Do you go with your fiance?
1: Yeah, me and my fiance went.
2: Okay.
0: Interesting.
2: I can see that being uncomfortable, though.
3: Right?
2: Not much support.
3: Everything's bouncing.
4: Yeah. Aerodynamics way off.
3: Right?
0: Yeah. Joe, you know, it's funny.
1: Actually, I mean, there were a lot of girls, like, they were there naked, and they just love the feeling of freedom, like most people do, just love the feeling of freedom, being naked in public.
3: Right, but running naked.
2: Uncomfortable. Yeah. Running, period, is horrible.
1: But right. I mean, it's an experience to, you know, just run, you know, run naked, I guess.
3: What do you do at the nudist, like, retreat?
1: I mean, pretty much. So jump in the pool, play volleyball. I mean, I'm going to go hike when I get to the resort.
0: In the woods?
1: Yeah.
4: I commend your confidence.
0: Are you, like, looking at people, and are they looking at you, or do you guys try to, like, not look at each other? What is that dynamic?
1: No one really looks at each other. There's just one lady. You have the naked 5K, and, I mean, she's really, really cool.
3: Just a lot of eye contact.
0: Joe, you know, this is one of the fun parts of doing life. I've never met anyone who's gone to an establishment like that. Thanks for sharing that with us. Are you invited?

0: kidding me? Is that why you're telling us this?
1: If y'all want to come, I mean, y'all more than welcome to. But also, on the 4th of July, I'm going to go to my mom's and go hang out with her and go watch fireworks with my son.
0: You tell your mom where you're headed?
1: I was like, you don't want to know.
0: Oh.
1: But, I mean, she already kind of knows, so.
0: Okay. She's not going with you, is she?
2: His mom pulls up.
1: No, it'd be too weird.
0: Yeah, all moms are banned, from what I understand. Yeah, make sure if you're lighting any fireworks this weekend that you put your clothes on, okay? Just promise me that.
1: I'll try.
0: Yeah, okay. All right.
3: Best
2: you
3: can do.
2: Have fun.
0: There he is, Joe.
1: I love you, man.
0: All right, love you too.
2: Love you too, bro. Take care.
3: Thanks, Joe.
1: Bye. Boom.
0: Look at this. This guy's on fire. Yeah. By the way, you could call just like Joe did at 877-RADIO-TJ. That's your passport to get on the radio. It could be for anything, what you're doing this weekend coming up, or any good news you want to share. 877-RADIO-TJ.

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0: This is the TJ Show. You know I'm a big fan of Batman.
1: That you are.
0: And it appears there is a Batman in Mexico who is making headlines all over the place. They're calling him a Mexican vigilante. And apparently he's finding people who stole motorcycles. He's capturing them, taping them to a lamppost, and then parking the stolen motorcycle, the allegedly stolen motorcycle, right in front of them with a big sign over their head. Captured, or whatever he wants to write to humiliate them.
2: Yeah, it's a Batman move.
0: But they're trying to find the guy who's doing this, and I'm thinking, why not just let him keep going? This is like real life superhero stuff, isn't it?
1: He's also drawing mustache and cat whiskers onto these people.
3: It's funny.
0: I mean, yeah, this is a reality show waiting to happen.
1: Here's my thing. It has to be two people, because in one of the photos that I saw, there's two guys taped to a lamppost.

0: back to back. There's no way one's going to wait around for you to tape him to the lamppost. I'll just wait till you get done with him. You can do me. You know what I mean? Yeah. Like, there has to be two people helping him.
1: At least.
0: At least people helping him, or at least people doing this.
2: So are you suggesting there's a Mexican Robin in the mix here?
3: Maybe a whole Mexican Justice League.
2: Could be.
0: Yeah.
2: Well, I'm impressed that he keeps doing it. Apparently, it's been 5 different thieves over the last 10 days. This started a couple weeks ago. They're still trying to find the guy. I don't know. Kind of makes me excited.
0: I would say Mexico's in good hands. I'm just curious if he has a Batcave. That would be awesome.
2: I don't know.
0: And if he has a nice Batman car. Like, what's he driving around?
2: Great question. So many questions.
1: Or he has an Alfred. Like, you know, trusty manservant.
2: Alfredo?
1: Yeah, an Alfredo.
0: Maybe.
2: So this story continues. I don't know if they're going to catch him. But you know what's really interesting about this? There are a lot of vigilante stories popping up all over the place. There's a whole league of people who dress up like superheroes. I think this is happening in Seattle. Is that right?
3: Yeah, this has been popping up on my social media recently. It's called Echo, the Emerald City Heroes Organization, and they're led by the Red Ranger. And literally, they're all dressed up in ballistic gear, looks like superhero costumes, and they're patrolling the streets of Seattle.
2: What are they doing? Like, are they actually fighting crime?
3: Well, I don't know how much crime fighting they're actually doing. They are breaking up street fights if they happen to come across them, but they're also helping the unhoused community in Seattle. So they're bringing meals and socks
2: and
3: different things.
2: Awesome.
3: Yeah, it seems like a pretty legit good deal.
2: Yeah, no, good to see it. And that's a fun angle that they're all dressed up like real deal superheroes.
0: Yeah, because they are being superheroes, right? Taking care of people.
2: Yes, absolutely. So, yeah, I guess we could use, I'm not going to encourage anything, but I would like to be Batman somewhere is what I'm trying to say.
0: You are afraid of climbing a tree.
2: That's true.
0: What guy are you going to tape to a lamppost?
2: Yeah, but you know, if Batman's got good investors, like he's got that rope thing that he can use, to you click it and then it pulls you up.
0: To a building.
2: Yeah, to a building.
0: Once again, you are afraid to climb a tree.
2: All right. Well, this is still a work in progress. I can dream, okay? This is the TJ Show.

0: This is the TJ Show. For a moment, I actually thought what I was just watching was AI. I thought Kenny was messing with us. He posted a video of himself petting Baby Girl the cat. Now, if you know the history of Baby Girl, this is his now fiance's cat. They've been together for 3 years, and this cat has held strong, like hates Kenny with a passion.
1: Yes.
0: And we've heard many examples of this. And usually this comes out most when your girlfriend, now fiance, goes away. You're with the cat alone. And this is what it has sounded like in the past.
2: I love you. Got a treat for you.
0: Now that's a hiss, hissing, in case you're wondering.
1: She's biting the hand that feeds her. Yeah.
2: Here's a treat. I'm going to flick it to you. Good girl.
0: And then you're standing your ground, too, which is also very impressive.
3: Thanks.
2: Okay, I'll leave you alone now.
0: And he talks to this cat like a baby. So fast forward, I'm looking at this video. You actually have a cat now.
3: The narrative has changed.
0: Yeah, the cat really seems to like Kenny.
1: Yeah, seriously. She's loving all the pets and all the cuddles.
0: Yeah, you even exposed your wrist to this cat, and it did not open you up, which
3: She licked me.
0: It's incredible. And so here's the audio. You got to see this video for yourself at TJ Podcast on Instagram.
2: Who's a good girl?
0: Now, he's just talking to her on the couch. I also want to point out, Kenny, are you trying to be creepy, or is this just natural creepiness?
3: I don't know. It's how I talk to animals.
0: Listen,
3: it's like
0: to this.
3: A lovey-dovey voice.
2: Oh, you having so much fun? You having so much fun over there?
0: This is also the way you would talk to like your neighbor's animal if you stole it and then you had it in your house and no one knew about it.
1: Why would he steal the neighbor's animal?
2: Where's mommy?
0: You're not gonna see her ever again.
2: You love your cat daddy, don't you? Yes, you do. That's a good girl.
0: Yeah, give me some of that horror music.
2: Who's a good girl?
0: Who's a good girl?
2: Who's a pretty girl? Who's a pretty girl? Yes, you are.
0: Oh my goodness. Would you marry that?
1: Oh my gosh. I don't even want to think about it. Sounds like he wants to wear her skin.
0: Yeah, like he...
1: seriously.
2: You're not going to eat me while I'm sleeping, are you?
0: But I'm going to eat you.
1: Right.
2: No.
0: Don't fall asleep.
2: Who's a pretty girl?
0: Oh.
2: Pretty girl.
0: I need a new hat. And you look so comfy.
3: I thought you could take this wonderful moment that I just had and turn it into this.
1: Well, it is sweet. I'm happy for you, Kenny.
0: Do you talk to your dog in that way?
1: No, I'm just like, hey, mama.
0: Right, it's
1: hey,
0: like there's,
1: mama.
0: There's natural joy there.
1: Yeah, I'm smiling when I'm doing
0: it. Maybe you're still a little bit afraid, like you don't fully trust each other yet.
3: I mean, I'm lying in bed. I'm about to go to sleep, cuddling with the cat.
0: Okay, all right, then that's sweet. Okay, we'll keep it cute. Let's keep

0: This is the TJ Show, our news. It sounds different around here. Kenny reads through every story he can find, and then he brings us the most interesting ones. Kenny, what's happening on the planet today?
1: We have a tech bro who is advocating for global surveillance. He says it's a good thing.
2: Does he All right. make the tech that's going to surveil us? Is that why?
3: Right. Does he profit from the contract?
0: Right. Let's hear it before we get judgy.
2: Oh, sorry.
0: I have a feeling I'm going to feel one way about this, but let's hear his case.
1: Yeah, I've never heard of this guy. His name is Peter Diamandis. He is the founder of XPRIZE.
0: Very demanding.
1: This is a nonprofit organization that designs and hosts large-scale, high-profile global competitions to incentivize technological breakthroughs that solve humanity's greatest challenges.
3: So the answer to your question is yes, Heather.
1: Yes.
2: Okay, got it.
1: So he is saying that global surveillance is a good thing. He says humans behave better when they're being watched.
0: I mean, I don't know about that. Some humans, maybe.
3: Yeah, I think it really just comes down to your core of who you are. Like, I don't need someone to watch me for me to operate well or in good moral and good standing.
0: Well, it actually may take away what makes you unique and special. You start to become homogenized.
3: People are just like staring, you know, watching you down. And
0: you start to act how they, whoever they are, want you to act. You start becoming this person that you were never meant to be. It's this image that someone else has said is the right way to be.
3: Right.
1: No, we've talked about how people aren't dancing at clubs anymore because they're afraid somebody's going to take a video of them on their cell phone and they'll be embarrassed on social media.
0: I mean, do you talk differently when you know you're being recorded? You know, like a conversation with your husband or your wife?
1: Yeah. So this is the statement that I think is really going to creep you out. He says he envisions the inevitable future of a radical transparency powered by a multi-layered sensor network spanning home cameras, smartphones, autonomous vehicles, humanoid robots, and satellite constellations, leaving nowhere to hide.
0: See, that's where it gets tricky because they say, well, it's radical transparency. Of course, what do you have to hide? Why wouldn't you want everything to be out there? So they trick you into thinking, oh, this is a righteous thing.
3: Mm-hmm.
0: But really, it's just a way to capture you even more.
3: Well, even the wording is manipulative.
2: Right.
3: You know, like you said, they trick you to think it's a righteous thing. So, of course, you want to be that person that does good and like, yeah, I'm a good person. So you're willing to just give all of yourself to surveillance.
0: And then how far do you go? And then before you know it, you're in a jail cell, but it's got glass bars. So you don't even realize you're stuck in jail.
1: Yeah, well, to that point, he says rather than fighting the loss of privacy, he's advising parents and leaders to teach integrity, living so that being seen costs you nothing.
0: Righteous.
1: And a push for a world where the watching goes both ways.
2: Yeah, but we can do that now without being surveilled.
3: Yes.
0: The decisions we make now and the way that we react to this stuff, you know, you're seeing all of a sudden AI not so popular at some of these college campuses when they start working that into their graduation speeches.
1: Sure.
0: Right now really matters how we speak up about this stuff, what we will and won't take. So it's just something to think about when this stuff is presented to you. How are you going to respond? Are you going to get in line and just do what they say to do or not?
2: And it doesn't have to be inevitable. Like, it doesn't have to just happen. They keep saying, oh, it's going to happen anyway, so we might as well just let it.
0: Yeah, it's gaslighting.
2: We don't have to.
3: It is. Things happen because you allow it to happen.
0: Right. Kenny, thanks for keeping us somewhat informed.
1: That's what's happening.

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0: This is the TJ Show, and we've got Rosie in Fort Walton, Florida. Hey, Rosie, how are you doing?
1: I'm doing fine. Thank you, Mr. TJ.
0: Hey, you know, it's funny. So we were talking to your daughter, Perry Ann, and then you were in the background, and you accused us of being AI bots, which happens more often than you would think. And I had to scream back and say, hey, we are not computers. We're people, okay?
2: We have feelings.
0: Yeah, we have real human, non-RAM related feelings, okay?
3: I'm
0: Perry
1: Ann.
0: Yeah, we've talked to your daughter, Perry Ann. Now, why did you think we were robots?
1: Because of the tone and the response.
0: Do I sound like a robot?
1: Not right now, but when my daughter is talking to you, he did.
0: Yeah, and what about J-Bo? I mean, she doesn't sound robotic to me.
2: I don't sound robotic. TJ gives off robots vibes sometimes, but he's not a robot.
0: Since when? I don't sound
2: it.
4: J-Bo is short for J-Bot.
0: No, it's not. It's not short for J-Bot. J-Bo is a person, okay? So is Heather.
5: Yeah, no, I'm real.
0: Rosie, isn't it disgusting that in this day and age, we have to actually prove that we're human?
1: My apologies. You know, anytime you call anything, it's automated.
0: Yeah. Right.
1: And now with AI, they have automated responses that can respond to what you're actually saying.
0: No, the radio's still human most of the time. Well, some of the time.
1: Well, I'm glad to know that.
0: We're the sum of the time.
2: We're human. We can't speak for everybody else.
0: Right. There are some AI radio stations, which is grotesque. But if you heard the way they talk. Anyway, what can we do for you today on this fine day, Rosie and Perry Ann?
1: Well, Perry Ann wanted to call you guys. And I don't always let her because I don't want her to be an annoyance.
0: No.
1: But she has a favorite song in which she was wanting to ask you to play. And she never got around to asking you. So I'm going to have her ask you now. What's the song, honey?
3: Oh, that's so true. By Gracie Abrams.
5: Okay.
0: Gracie Abrams. Okay. Cool. Well, what I always say, because Perry Ann, we're on a lot of radio stations and we don't actually control what music is playing, but I always say Kenny's going to put it on the list, and if it doesn't play, it's his fault. So be mad at him.
3: Okay, thank you. And
0: all complaints to Kenny.
3: And well, the funny thing is, I heard the radio a couple of weeks ago, and it's like this guy of your voicemail, and it's like, hey, are you guys robots? And you're like, no, we are real people. And I was like, I told you they're not robots, Mom. And he goes, I think it's AI. I'm like, it's not AI. Leave me alone.
0: These are the debates that are happening on the other side of the radio. It's a sad reality where we're at today. Well, thank you, guys. I'm glad that we could prove that we're human. This is, I think, the fourth time that we've had to do this.
1: I have one more question I'd like to ask you since we're talking, and I shared a little privately about Perry Ann.
0: All right. Well, hold on, because we'd love to keep talking to you guys. You guys are, it's like a blast of energy when we pick up the phone and Perry Ann calls. Hold on. Rosie, we'll get to you in a few moments. It's coming up on the TJ Show.

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0: is the TJ Show. We've got Rosie, a new friend in Fort Walton, Florida. Hey, Rosie.
1: Hey, TJ.
0: We've gotten to learn a little bit about your daughter, Perianne, over what, the last few weeks maybe?
2: Yeah.
0: She's in a wheelchair, right?
1: Yeah, she has a rare disease. It's similar to ALS, but progresses a little slower. But hers is to the point where it's robbed her of the ability to walk or stand, and she's losing the use of her hands, and she has Tourette's. So she is not have a lot of friends. So when she listens to y'all on the radio, she views you as her friend. She's really and truly thinks you are her best friend. And I want to thank you for your kindness and thank you for always talking to her. It means so much to her and to me. So thank you so much from the lonely young lady here.
0: Well, Rosie, thank you. Thank God for that connection. It's one of the beautiful things about the radio. Tell me what that whole dynamic is like, where it's hard for her to make friends.
1: Well, it's hard for her to make friends for several reasons, because she's age delayed and with the Tourette's. And sadly, when she lost the ability to stand and transfer, we can no longer use her car. So it has limited us leaving the house and going places and doing things.
0: And do you feel like people tend to stay away or not really look at her or acknowledge her?
1: 100%.
0: Yeah.
1: And she gets upset about it. We'll be out in public, and she'll start ticking because she has Tourette's, and she's in the wheelchair, and children and teenagers look at her strange, and sometimes even adults. But I'm letting her know that they're not looking at her in a bad manner. It's because the tick that she just screamed might have startled them.
2: Yeah.
1: But the thing is, it is hard to approach somebody like her because you don't know their level of communication and function.
0: Right.
1: And so as a stranger, even myself as a mother, you know, I approach all the special needs adults because of her. But prior to her, I would have never, because I didn't know the language. Mm-hmm. I didn't know.
0: Well, I think the more that, you know, any of us get around communities where we're exposed to that, the less scary or whatever you want to say it is to start to engage.
2: Right.
0: It's a beautiful thing, and it actually enhances our lives to do community with people like your daughter, Perry. I mean, our life is better because we get to talk to Perianne.
1: I'm going to agree with you, because there's not a person she dislikes. Everybody she meets, she automatically loves. If everybody in the world see others through Perianne's eyes, there would be no wars, and we would all be so kind to each other and accepting and caring. I mean, she just loves everybody.
0: Well, we feel that from her.
2: And definitely.
0: And, you know, I want to take this opportunity, first of all, to thank you for sharing so openly, Rosie, but also saying maybe just a little challenge. If you see someone that seems different than what you're used to, I encourage you to make that connection.
1: If you just go up to the person and say, hey, how's your day today, buddy? That's all it takes.
0: Well, Rosie, thank you for taking the time to share that with us. We really appreciate you. We love hearing from you guys. You call us anytime, okay?
1: Believe me, she's going to be calling you every day.
0: Awesome.
1: You can count on that like you can count on the sun rising and setting.
0: All right, great. Well, we appreciate you guys. Have a
2: Take
0: great
2: care.
0: Rest of your day.
1: Okay, thank you so much. Have a great day.

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your ground. Karma's on your scent like a bounty hunter. 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

0: They tear down lampposts.
1: Right.
0: And it couldn't be any different.
1: When people loses, they tear down lampposts.
2: Right. And people leave movie theaters, they leave popcorn and trash in the movie theater.
0: Right. Right. Like, you actually purposely throw it on the floor if you're a kid, right? They can't possibly be doing that by accident over and over again.
3: Yeah, and that was a particularly heartbreaking game for Japan, too. They had the lead early, and then Brazil scored twice in the second half, including a goal, the go-ahead, in the 96th minute. So it was like a buzzer beater.
0: And they still clean up. Would you ever do that as a Jets fan?
3: No, I'd be too upset.
2: Do you do that now as a Jets fan?
3: No.
0: You litter, don't you?
2: Even when they win.
3: No, I don't litter.
0: Yes, you do.
3: No, I don't.
2: He's just not taking it to the dumpster. He's leaving it right there.
0: Yeah, what was the last thing you left on the beach?
3: No.
0: You clean up?
3: Yes.
2: Why would I? Yeah, that's a monster. How do you leave them on the beach?
1: Seems like a cleaner upper.
0: You think so? Okay.
3: Yeah, well, I mean, so. I may leave, you know, the aluminum bottle at the Jets game. I may leave it underneath the seat.
0: Right.
3: But, I mean, I'm not going to go in.
1: That's mostly
3: because
1: you
3: trash.
1: Forget about it, right?
3: Yeah. Well, there's like six or seven.
0: Okay.
1: That's what I mean.
0: How often do you litter at your parents' house, knowing that your mom's going to clean it up?
3: No, I always clean up after.
0: You do?
3: Yes.
2: Good job.
0: All right. Look, you're a growing man there.
3: Yeah. Come
0: that's
3: on.
0: That's a mature guy. You know, and I got to give you credit because you were making fun of soccer pretty hard when this whole thing started here, and you were calling it a snooze fest. I heard you talking about the games yesterday. Mm-hmm. It sounds like you've been converted.
3: Well, it's just penalty kicks. They're exciting. I mean, if you tell me a game is going to be 0-0, but there's going to be penalty kicks at the end of it, sign me up, because that is exciting. It's just when these 0-0 games or 1-1 games end in a tie, I feel like I just wasted 3 hours for nothing.
0: Okay.
2: So pretty much, Kenny wants you to tell him when the game's towards the end.
0: Yeah.
2: So you can watch to see those penalty kicks.
3: I watched all the games yesterday.
0: Yeah, good for you.
3: They were awesome. Two of the games, the later two games, both went to penalty kicks.
0: Then there's another thing. So a guy named John Paul Van Heck, he's from the Netherlands.
3: Yeah.
0: I guess he fell on the ground. He got an elbow to the head and a cleat to the face, and then gets up, gets quickly repaired, right, by the team, and then goes and plays.
1: That's what it looked like. It looked like they had a device, and they were just either stapling it or taping it or doing something.
0: Yeah, it's incredible.
1: Yeah, he just goes and plays.
0: I'm blown away by how tough these guys are, and they just care so deeply about the game. It doesn't seem like they care about longevity. They just want to win today.
1: Well, yeah, because if you lose, you're gone.
0: Right.
1: Like Japan, they stayed to clean up the stadium, but they're all going home now because they lost. It's done now for them.
0: So not too late to be a bandwagon fan, right?
1: Right, there's
0: couple
1: still
0: more
1: plenty of games left.
0: So if you're starting to get intrigued, what is this soccer thing? Maybe you're not there yet. Listen, I'm a fan. I don't watch the games, but I'm a fan, and it's still on.
1: Right, and USA plays tomorrow.
0: There
1: so
0: you go.
1: If you want to, you know, watch our home country. And they're taking on Bosnia-Herzegovina. Did I say that correctly?
3: You did.
1: Thanks.
3: Good job.
0: This is the TJ Show.

0: This is the TJ Show. Our news, it sounds different around here. Kenny reads through every story he can find, and then he brings us the most interesting ones. Kenny, what's happening on the planet today?
1: We've been seeing countless headlines that companies are laying off many workers to replace them with artificial intelligence. And in this particular situation, it looks like one company is eating a little bit of crow. Ford, makers of fine motor vehicles since the beginning of time, has rehired roughly 300 experienced veteran engineers to guide its vehicle engineering division after finding that artificial intelligence tools alone were insufficient for solving production quality issues.
0: Ooh, that's gotta feel. That's gotta feel good. Imagine getting that phone
2: call.
0: For
2: the people.
0: You're an engineer. You got fired. Well, you're into a new era. We got computers now. We're gonna move the times. Fast forward how many months? Hey, Ed, what are you up to? You got any free time? You want your job back? I'd go. Give me a minute. And I'd call Toyotes. Hey, Toyotes, you got any openings for me?
3: And also, this is the time to talk your price, right?
0: Yeah.
3: You know what I'm, you clearly have that experience. Yep.
0: I'm excited for them.
1: Ford VP of Vehicle Hardware Engineering admitted the company mistakenly assumed AI could deliver a high-quality product simply by ingesting design requirements, but the tools lacked the nuanced training and experience of these veteran technicians who they are bringing back into the fold.
0: Good to hear.
2: It's not the first company that's done that so far, and it won't be the last.
0: Yep. Hopefully there's a resurgence of human support, which is wild that we have to say that. Kenny, what else do you have?
1: J-Bo, you're my barbecue expert friend. What is the best barbecue? Where does it come from?
2: That's tough, man, because Memphis is good. St. Louis, where I lived for quite a few years, has great barbecue. So does Kansas City. Texas is good. It just depends because they all have a different type of sauce base.
1: Yeah.
2: So I really can't tell you which one is the best.
0: Which one's the spiciest?
2: Nah, I don't know about spicy.
0: Okay.
2: Yeah, right. No.
1: So it appears Cup Noodles, makers of ramen, they are turning America's biggest barbecue rivalry into instant ramen. They have new limited edition flavors featuring Kansas City barbecue and Texas barbecue.
0: Hey, how about that?
1: Yeah.
0: What a clever idea.
2: I'm going to stick to the barbecue and pass on the ramen. That's cool, though.
1: The Kansas City barbecue flavor profile has sweet tomato forward sauce with notes of pork, garlic, onion, and smoke. The Texas barbecue profile has the brisket dry rub, focusing on savory smoke-driven seasoning with cracked black pepper and garlic instead of heavy sauce.
0: When they say dry, they really mean dry.
2: Yeah.
0: Those cup noodles.
2: And Texas is big on brisket. Like, brisket is their thing, whereas Kansas will do a nice barbecue chicken and pork, and so it just depends what you like.
1: It's a good deal. Costs $1.18 a cup.
0: $1.18. Really? Still?
1: Yeah.
0: That
2: used to be 25 cents growing up.
0: Wow, $1.18.
2: But $1.18, you can still eat something.
3: Eat a lot.
0: I'll have to try that. You like them?
2: I did like them. A lot of sodium. As you get a little older, you start to watch that sodium intake. You know what I'm saying? But you can, boil some protein, some eggs, and put that in there.
0: All right. I like this. Yeah. Kenny, thanks for keeping us somewhat informed.
1: That's what's happening.

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1: 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Taylor, I beg you, don't do this. You're crazy. I miss you. Ooh.
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0: This is the TJ Show. You know, a little while ago, Kenny, you mentioned that you had this whole photo shoot that you were supposed to do with your fiance.
1: Yeah, we got rained out.
0: And you got rained out, but the big story was he was going to go sneak a picture at Target.
1: Yes.
0: Because that's where you guys first met. It was your first date.
1: Uh-huh.
0: B-Boy, you wanted to say something about Kenny's first date at Target with his now fiance?
2: Kenny, you literally took your girl, your fiance, to Target for the first date?
1: Yeah, yeah. As a matter of fact, it was her idea, though, I will say.
2: Yo, bro, you got a keeper.
1: Right?
2: You got, yeah, wow, that's dope, man. I heard, what? She took it at Target?
0: Now, you think that's a good thing?
2: Wait a minute. If she was willing to go to Target and just hang out and just chill to get to know him better and feel him out and didn't want to go to, like, a fancy restaurant and be all bougie and whatnot, and she just, you know, you didn't have to really wine her and dine her. She wanted to know him. She didn't want to see him, trying to be flashy and show off. She wanted to see how he was in public.

0: public, how he would react with people. That's what that was. And he obviously passed the test because she kissed him.
1: That's true.
2: Logic, we just we spent like 3 hours just walking around Target over and over and over again. We didn't buy a thing, but it was a great way to get to know each other.
0: Yeah, and you didn't pay attention. Nothing was going on. Time went like that, right?
2: Absolutely, yeah. It felt like a breeze.
0: That's dope, man. That's dope. So, yeah, you got a good one there, man. Don't ever let that go, ever.
2: Thank you, bro.
0: Ever.
3: So, B-Boy, you're all the way out on Long Island. Are you near the Hamptons?
0: I was actually in the Hamptons. Yeah, I work out there when I do sometimes, like when I'm doing Amazon or if I'm doing Lyft.
3: Do you have to drive up to like the big mansions and like get through the gates and all that kind of stuff?
0: Bro, I hate those gates. I hate them. I hate them. Sometimes they open. Sometimes you got to press a button. And I'm going to be honest. If they don't answer the call and the gate don't open, that package gets left at the gate. They can come get it themselves.
1: Yeah. You could throw it over the gate if you wanted to.
4: Yep.
0: No. You see, if it's fragile, it could get broken. So I don't want to do that. And I won't get in trouble.
1: You're better than my Amazon driver. They just throw my packages.
3: Yeah. I've seen him do it on the ring camera.
1: Yeah, me too.
0: I don't throw packages. I don't throw packages because I wouldn't want my packages thrown.
3: There you go, B-Boy. That's the way to be. Now, are you seeing big famous celebrities out there all the time? Because I know a lot of people have houses out there.
0: No, I haven't seen it. I haven't seen any of them. They hide.
2: Like, you haven't delivered baby wipes to Howard Stern?
0: No, I haven't delivered anything to Howard Stern.
3: any notebooks or anything cool to Jerry Seinfeld? I think Jerry's out there too, right?
2: Yeah, yellow legal pads.
3: Oh, what's up? Hey, B-Boy. What's up with B-Boy?
0: I don't get any of that, man. I haven't seen anybody. I've gone to a few houses, but haven't seen anybody.
3: Well, listen, B-Boy, you be safe out there. Always great to hear from you, and thanks for giving us a ring.
1: Take care of yourself,
0: all right, man. Peace and chicken, y'all.
3: Yep, same to you.
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0: It's the TJ Show, and yeah, we had to do this. My dog Luna was way too bored with our show, and we figured this out because my wife Chess would leave the house, turn the radio on to keep her company. She'd fall asleep when she got home. It's like, well, that's easy to figure out. It's because we're only talking about human-related issues. So we switched that up real quick. We started featuring the biggest stories and animal headlines. We call it Luna's Animal Tales, and wow, it's a huge hit. Not only with my dog Luna, but other pets love it too. People even like this segment.
1: That's right.
0: Let's go to a terrifying story. For an agonizing 30 hours, a family's cat went missing in Massachusetts. They had some contractors working on their bathroom, and they thought the cat snuck out the front door, so they went to bed fearing the worst. They even brought in a pet retrieval specialist with a German Shepherd to look around the neighborhood for Fluffy.
1: Hmm.
0: Search party came up empty, which, by the way, real-life Ace Ventura pet detective right there. That's very exciting.
2: Alrighty then.
0: The woman was upstairs crying, and then all of a sudden, she heard a little meow. It was coming out of the bathroom. Fluffy the cat was actually inside the house, caught underneath the bathtub that the contractors installed.
1: Oh my goodness!
0: You
1: that cat's
0: imagine?
1: Like, please get me out, please.
0: And she saw a little paw sticking out of a hole. They called the after-hours plumber right away. Fluffy made it out within an hour, unhurt and apparently unbothered, and getting a whole lot of attention from the family. So all ended well.
1: Fluffy needs to go in another room when the contractors are there working.
0: Yes, right. Close the door so you know where Fluffy is. My dad actually, so he's been a contractor for my whole life, and he shares a story one time, a little tiny dog snuck out of the house and just ran away.
1: Oh no.
0: And he was like, uh-oh. And then he was like, I hope it comes back. 5 hours later, it showed up and just went back to where it was. He was like, whew, we closed the gate.
1: Yeah.
0: And that's the end of that. The only time that ever happened. Neil the Seal is back, and he's bigger than ever. He's a 5-year-old elephant seal. Perfect name. I'd love to give a handshake to the person who named him. Australia is where this guy is at. He's the one who eats traffic cones and hangs out in front of cars, and they have a hard time moving him.
3: Celebrity there.
0: Apparently, this is a part of his normal behavior cycle. He's become a big hit on social media. And the experts are saying, well, this is a

0: little bit worrisome because he's getting a little too used to humans, and they can become dangerous if approached. Yes.
1: Remember the last time we talked about Neil the Seal? It was a woman who had to call out of work because Neil the Seal was sitting behind her car and she couldn't get out of the driveway.
2: Yeah. Move.
0: Move me, lady.
1: He's a celebrity.
0: I dare you. So it turns out he's doing okay. They're moving him around. They're doing it safely. And they're saying, keep your dogs away from Neil the Seal. Apparently he's not very nice to dogs.
2: Okay.
0: 164 feet. That's a lot of feet.
2: Mm-hmm.
0: And then finally, this is about the Guinness World Record for the most toes on a cat. Cats typically have 18 toes. There's now one 10-month-old kitten that has 28 toes.
2: No, let me see your little toesies.
0: Apparently, it doesn't cause him any discomfort or mobility issues. So, congratulations to the 28-toed cat. These are Luna's Animal Tales.

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the TJ Show, and sure, there are shocking headlines every single day, but this one really has me stunned. I almost can't believe this. Aldi, which is a grocery store, we

0: like Aldi.
1: Yeah, I like it.
0: They have that mystery aisle. You never know what you're going to get.
1: It's a great aisle.
0: Random
1: stuff.
0: You find
1: some awesome things in that aisle.
0: So the headline says, Aldi shoppers were stunned. Yeah, exactly. After spotting a box of 4 ice cubes. You know how, like, if you drink whiskey, you got those big mega ice cubes?
1: Mm-hmm. Yeah, they melt real slow.
0: Right. 4 ice cubes, $4.99. And it's actually in their little freezer section. I thought this was a joke. I said, Kenny, you got to double check this. You're saying that New York Post is reporting on this.
2: It's on the Aldi website.
0: You don't think they're just clever and they're getting everyone angry?
2: Well, I mean, people use these ice cubes. The thing is, I mean, for $9.99, you could buy a mold from Amazon to make these ice cubes yourself. Also, the labeling on the box, frozen ice cubes, little

0: I'm just saying
1: if you don't put it in another liquid, you just put it in a glass and it melts and it's just still water, just refreeze it.
2: No. Yeah. And a thing that's like form fitting to create the same ice.
0: Please don't entertain this anymore. What? No, you don't.
2: Are you being serious?
1: Or you can melt down the big cube and then put it in your ice cube tray and make, you know, get like 10.
0: It's not reusable. It's an ice cube.
2: Stop.
0: Okay.
2: It is an ice cube.
1: Just saying.
0: What are you, working for Aldi? I mean, come on. We love Aldi. We really do. But four ice cubes for $4.99. How many of those trays could you buy? You go to TJ Maxx, right? And that's where I got my mega trays. There are six of them in there. And I think it was $1.50.
3: Oh, well, yeah, I mean, I just went to Amazon real quick. I saw $9.99 mold that makes six ice cubes.
2: But then you have to wait at least 2 days for Prime shipping to get that to you. So if you need it right then and there, you can buy four big frozen cubes for $5.
0: But wait a minute. Does it stay frozen and formed by the time you get home? I hope they better have a tray.
2: Kind of like ice cream.
3: Yeah, if you bought ice cream at the grocery store.
0: Yeah, but is it going to melt a little? Can you buy these? do you go to Aldi?
3: I don't usually, but there's one nearby. I can go there.
0: If you can burn a whole lot of gasoline, get there, drive it back, and we can see what they are. I'm very curious. There has to be a prize in there. There's got to be something beyond the four ice cubes.
1: I mean, if a store can sell it, they're going to sell it. But, you know, if people are going to buy it, they're going to sell it. Yeah. You know what I mean?
0: But we can't possibly be this lazy. This can't be true.
1: I mean,
2: it's no different than being like, I could make a pizza at home, but I'm just going to get a frozen pizza and cook it.
0: No, it's different. It is different.
2: No, it's not. It's kind of the same thing.
0: No, it's turning a faucet on, filling up a tray, and putting it in the freezer versus preparing a whole pizza. That's different.
1: Yeah, it's way less work, yeah.
2: Yes. Less work, but you can still make the pizza at home.
0: Okay, so if you want the ice cubes for the startling deal of $4.99, they're there.

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0: This is the TJ Show, our news that sounds different around here. Kenny reads through every story he can find, and then he brings us the most interesting ones. Kenny, what's happening on the planet today?
1: Argentina football fans found a really interesting way to return a fellow fan's lost wallet. This was at the last Argentina game. I guess some Argentina fans found a wallet on the ground, and they looked inside, I guess saw the driver's license, some kind of ID, and they wanted to return the wallet to its rightful owner. So they had the idea to start a chant, like a soccer chant. So a big group of people all chanting Juan Manuel Montero, and they had some guy holding the wallet, waving it on somebody's shoulders. And go figure, Juan heard his name being chanted and made his way to these fans and got his wallet back.
2: Nice.
0: That's love hilarious. It.
2: Way to come together.
0: Yeah. I love that. What a clever idea, too. Imagine being in the stands and all of a sudden, like, is that mine? No, that's not my name.
2: You keep hearing, you're like, no, that's my name.
0: Hello? Oh, The wallet. It's very exciting.
1: I don't even think he realized he lost it, but he heard his name and he saw some guy on somebody's shoulders waving a wallet, checked his pockets, and oh, I guess that is my wallet after
0: That's funny.
2: All. That's clever.
1: In other soccer news, of course, Team USA plays their first game in the knockout round against Bosnia-Herzegovina. And if you were hoping to buy yourself a Team USA jersey to watch the game in style, you're out of luck. Nike apparently underestimated the demand for Team USA fans. They're pretty much out of jerseys.
0: Hey, how about that?
2: Good for Nike.
1: Yeah, so you can't find them. They're only available if you went to like a retailer like Dick's Sporting Goods or Fanatics. Maybe you'll find some in limited sizes, but for the most part, they're gone, and they're hoping to release some more, I guess, in the upcoming days. But yeah, people want these jerseys. And it looks like these soccer jerseys, they're being compared to today's band t-shirts. They've really become a fashion must-have.
0: Excellent.
2: All right.
0: Well, these companies, they know what they're doing, so I'm sure they shot high. And then to see they sold out, obviously something's going right with soccer.
1: Yeah.
0: Kenny, what else do you have?
1: So we've heard these stories. Fast food restaurants, they're getting rid of these self-service soda machines because they don't want people getting free refills.
0: Right.
1: I didn't know that this was the case. A woman has gone viral. She went to a Steak and Shake in Florida, and they have a system where the machine won't dispense anything until you scan a QR code, proving that you purchased the soda, and it will only pour out the exact ounces that you paid
0: for. Oh, my goodness.
2: Lame. That is so annoying.
3: Lame.
0: I know exactly what this is. There's an establishment that we went to last year. And we had to figure out how to scan this cup. I couldn't believe I had to program my cup to get my soda. I could not believe it. I don't even drink soda. My kids, it was a special thing for them. And I said, I actually got in trouble. My wife said, just calm down. I'm like, I shouldn't have to know code to get a soda.
2: But also, if I'm paying for the drink, you know I can fill my cup because I paid for my cup. Like, they give you the cup when you pay for it. You know what I'm saying?
0: Yeah, and
2: why do I need to scan anything?
0: I guess, are there, like, bad actors that are filling up thermoses full of soda?
2: At the end of the day, the fountain soda is probably the cheapest thing.
1: Well, this article actually does mention it costs, on average, 20 cents to produce a cup of soda at one of these restaurants. They mark it up 800 to 1,100%.
2: Exactly. They make their money!
3: That's what I'm saying.
2: They're good!
0: Wow. Kenny, thanks for keeping us somewhat informed. That

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0: This is the TJ Show. Okay, so earlier in the show, we were playing back some celebratory audio, right?
1: Right.
0: Kenny has had a long, tough history with his fiance's cat. Yeah. And this cat has just dug its claws into the ground. It hates Kenny.
1: Yeah.
0: And you're home alone with it yet again. And there's actually been a tremendous turn of events in recent months. Maybe it knows you're getting married.
2: Doesn't hate me anymore, man.
0: Right. And it's like your best friend. It's rolling around.
2: She loves me.
0: You're petting it. But we were saying you sound really creepy when you talk to the cat.
2: Ugh.
0: Kenny's saying he doesn't sound creepy.
2: That's how people talk to their pets like this.
0: I don't think they do.
1: Mm-mm, the way you do.
0: No.
2: People talk to babies like this?
1: No, they don't.
0: Let me just play this again, because you're saying that you're not the only one.
2: I can't be.
0: Let me put the appropriate music on, by the way.
3: Who's a good girl? Yes, she is. Oh.
0: I mean, it is so creepy. There's nothing cute about this.
1: I can picture him laying in bed with the cat. That's why it's so creepy.
3: You having so much fun?
0: Anyone who says fun like fun... You know that's
1: fun.
3: You have so much fun over there. Where's mommy? You love your cat daddy, don't you?
0: Yeah, the cat has no choice now. It knows it's in danger.
1: Yeah.
0: That's why it's being so
1: it
0: nice to you.
2: This music that you're playing.
0: But I mean, it just... Okay, so go ahead, ask your question, and we'll open up the phones at 877-RADIO-TJ. This is a great opportunity, especially when the show ends. You're almost certainly going to get our voicemail, and go ahead, ask your question.
2: Well, how do you talk to your pet? Leave us a voicemail with your talking to your pet. I want to hear it.
1: Why are you so mad?
2: Because you guys are making me seem like a weirdo here.
1: Kenny, I talk to my pet like that, too.
0: Like
1: see?
0: This?
1: Before, like a baby.
3: Yes, you do.
1: Yes.
0: Yeah. Really?
1: Well, my in-law's dog... Well, first of all, she speaks Portuguese. So I go, hey, bebe.
0: Yeah, but that's...
1: Oh, my menina linda.
0: Yeah, that's the difference.
1: That's the way people usually talk to their
3: She's
1: pets.
3: She's a pretty girl.
0: Hey, Chris, in North Carolina, yes.
4: Yeah, that Kenny. Dude, you sound like a creepy ice cream man.

0: I was talking to a cat. It's fine.
1: I know, but it's still, like DJ said, you know, you got that creep factor, like, they should put you in a horror movie.
2: Yeah, it sounds like he stole the cat.
1: I know, right? Where's mommy?
0: I stole the cat's heart. That's what I did.
3: Okay, all right.
2: Thanks, Chris. Okay, so listen, if you, Kenny, your question... How do you talk to your animal?
0: How do you talk to your pet? Leave us a voicemail.
2: No, but record yourself actually talking to the pet. Maybe you're not alone, although I think you are. 877-RADIO-

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1: Can you believe it's almost July? 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Olivia Rodrigo is going to be on the show tomorrow.

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So Olivia Rodrigo here tomorrow. Jason Derulo going to do the group chat with us in a couple of weeks. 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